Anybody else get low-key shook whenever you get a text message from someone that says, can you do me a favor? And then I have to pretend if I'm being asleep right now or if I'm just going to ignore the text. It's the worst. My anxiety goes to the roof. Z100. The list

0: It's number one hit music station, Z100. My name is EJ. You tired of borrowing money from your mama? So we're going to get you a shot at winning $1,000. We'll do it next. But first, is it cool to go through your partner's things? Do you feel like something's off?
1: Yes.
0: Y'all are toxic, Everybody's toxic nowadays. Everybody's just snooping through stuff. Nobody believes in trust anymore. But let me tell you, I'm right there toxic with you because we both snooping, okay?
1: But you know what? If you seek, you're going to find, so you have to be ready for that.
0: You know what's funny? I don't think a lot of people understand that. When you go looking for something, like, you got to be careful what you find.
1: Yeah, so you got to be ready.
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It's EJ. Can I just say I absolutely love people that are as nosy as I am? Don't judge me, y'all. I'm just saying. Z100.

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It is EJ. 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

Alex Warren and Fever Dream on Z100. It is the B-Bros in Wednesday Night Party begins right now. 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

0: Hey, Teresa, did you ever try to call a company to get some help and it's straight up AI for customer service?
1: Oh my gosh, yes. So annoying.
0: They even fool me sometimes.
2: Are you a person? Are you? Hello? Hi.
3: It makes me want to break my phone, to say the least.
0: But here's a little fun tip that I found out. And you got to use these words correctly. But apparently, most of those places do have a supervisor or somebody nearby. They're just kind of outsourcing a little bit through AI. So next time you're stuck, instead of playing their damn games and pushing plus one for this, four for five, simply say, I want to talk to a representative, a supervisor, or use the word escalate. We want to escalate this. And oftentimes, it'll jump off of AI, and you'll get one of these supervisors on deck to talk to you.
1: Why does a phone call require a safe word? I do not understand.
3: So ridiculous.
0: That's so true.
1: Like, pineapple. I mean, supervisor.
3: Ridiculous.
0: The world we live in now.
3: Yeah.
2: And this whole time, I thought that 0000000 would make it happen.
3: Not anymore.
0: No. Use the word escalates.
2: Escalates.
0: Yes. Good to go.
2: Pineapple.
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6: And

She'll be alright. 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She will save herself this time. And in fact, tonight, she did confirm. The cold never lasts, my darling. It just teaches the heart how to burn.

0: came out of this, but we actually met at karaoke, and we've actually had a series of a few dates.
1: Now, did you win him over with your karaoke skills, or did he win you over with his?
2: Or did you do a duet?
0: Oof. It was mutual, and we have duetted since, but... Yeah, but at first I think it was kind of like, you're a vibe. And love, then it was like, you're a vibe.
1: Love that first duet.
2: That's like a High School Musical.
3: What was the song that you sang that won him over?
0: Embarrassingly enough, our official duet song is Feel My Sunshine by Len.
2: This is a great love story.
1: We love it. We're happy you're smiling. Thank you for spreading positive vibes with the V-Bros.
0: Thanks for letting me share it. Have a good one.

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1: Kayla, why are you smiling?
2: I went on a really good date.
1: Oh, there we go. What? Who's the guy? How'd you meet him?
3: Mm-hmm.
2: I'm going to leave his

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Got requested Gracie Abrams, That's So True, coming up next. She's actually dropping new music tomorrow, which will get to world premiere with EJ. 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

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So make you laugh. I'm curious if you're a mom, if you agree with these. We'll go through them next.

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Panthers, Zara Larsson, stateside at Z100, Portland's number one music station. 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At VBros on air. Samba right now, back to friends, Z100. Come on.

0: So the DM we got says, my sister's boyfriend asked us to pay for her engagement ring.
1: I'm a little confused. We have a lot of questions. Yeah. I'm happy we have her on with us right now. We're going to get you advice inside group chat, but explain exactly what's going on.
2: This is the most ridiculous thing that has ever happened to me. So my sister's boyfriend called like a family meeting and was like, hey, everybody, I want to propose to, I guess I shouldn't say her name. And we were like, oh, that's so fun. And then he was like, so my Venmo is, and I would love for each of you to like chip in like maybe $50 or $100 so that we're all a part of this. And like, he's trying to pitch it like it's to our benefit to do this.
1: It's like
2: ridiculous. Who ever heard of this?
1: Like a GoFundMe for the engagement ring?
2: Yes, a GoFundMe for her engagement ring. That is the most stupid thing I've ever heard. I'm so mad at him.
1: I'm trying to think this out. They are expensive. Times are tough. Yeah. So basically he's saying like everybody pitching a couple $100, he'll cover the rest of it, but that way he can propose on the during the holidays.
2: Well, and he's, like I said, he's like trying to make it look like we're somehow like sentimentally a part of it because we're contributing cash to it. But that to me is the stupidest thing I've ever heard.
1: Yeah, but then you kind of are because that she's wearing that ring. You can be proud and say, I helped make this happen because maybe he doesn't have that money. He's embarrassed to tell you that. So he's not going to be able to propose. So if you guys chip in a little bit, instead of getting her that stupid sweater she doesn't want anyways for Christmas for $100, why not give him the $100 to make that ring look nice so she can get proposed to going into 2026?
0: That's a little insane.
2: Well, and like $100 toward what should be or an engagement ring is like pennies.
1: He's
2: like,
1: kind of chipping away. He's chipping away a little by little.
0: He's like, please help me.
1: I mean, I do think this is a little cuckoo, but I also
0: I agree.
1: Think at the end of the day, she'd be excited that your sister's getting engaged or proposed to.
0: Well, she's paying for the ring. So.
1: Even more reason to be excited, maybe.
0: Great.
1: All right, hold on. I'll get you advice right now. I wonder if anybody's ever done anything.
3: Doubt it. I doubt
1: like
3: it.
1: This.
0: If you Venmo him, you should get down on one knee next to him for the record.
1: Imagine, yes. Right, hold on. I'll get you advice right now. Hit us up on Instagram at VBrosOnAir. Is this okay to do? He's legit asking the family to chip in for the wedding ring.
3: Like you said, it's cuckoo.
0: It is. A little cuckoo.
1: We'll talk more about this next inside group chat.
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0: group chat tonight, we're getting advice for Anonymous. Her sister's boyfriend pulled the family aside and said, hey, I'm proposing. If you guys want to send me money for the ring instead of getting a holiday gift.
1: Is it okay for him to ask them to help out on the ring? Emma, you're inside group chat.
2: Oh, hell no. No. Absolutely, positively not. You want to get a ring. You want to propose and you want to... No, bro.
0: Exactly.
1: Yeah, but you're a piece of that ring now. Forever moving forward, you could say you were a part of this relationship because you helped buy that ring. Wouldn't that be a cool feeling?
2: It's a no. No, it's a no. You know, I think he's scamming for money. I think
0: probably.
2: What, you know, would you get the money and then the girl doesn't get the ring? You know what?
0: Where's the ring go? Mm. It's split amongst many people. Oh, my God.
1: They're going to melt it down.
0: I guess you're so. Right.
1: You get a piece and you get a
0: That's
1: piece and you
0: crazy.
1: Get a piece. All right. Now, Lindsay, you're inside group chat and you feel differently.
3: Yeah, I kind of think it's a good idea. Like, I feel like, and so why not spend that $100 is something that she should have for the rest of her days. Like, I kind of think it's kind of fun.
0: Well, that's nice of you.
1: It is better than wasting money on a gift that people are going to put in the back of their closet, I guess.
0: Yeah.
3: My sister is so hard to shop for that if somebody gave me an out, I would take it.
0: Mm. Okay.
1: Question, does he tell her when he proposes, by the way, your whole family helped me with this ring, or does he keep that?
4: Yeah, he has to tell him.
0: Well,
4: yeah.
0: I'm sure she'll find out anyway at some point when someone gets drunk during the holidays.
1: That ring you got in your finger.
0: I paid for that ring.
1: Right. All right, we'll continue the conversation on our Instagram @VBrosOnAir. Okay.

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1: 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Let's keep it moving.

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0: We're going to test our movie knowledge and yours next.
1: If you're a movie buff, you are going to love this. And wherever you are, you can play along as well. We all play together next.

0: right, for all our movie buffs, we got a movie game for you. It's Mikey V. You can probably beat me, but can you beat Gianna today? And we have the host of this game, my big bro, Frankie V. So we played this a few weeks back, and Gianna has said she loves this game. We should do it again. So it's finish the movie line.
1: Okay.
0: And we're going to do a little bit different today. I'm not going to read you any of the lines. I'm going to play you one part of the movie line, just like it was finished the lyric, and it's going to stop, and you need to finish that movie line.
1: Okay.
0: I know Mikey V is not a movie buff, so we're going to start with the easiest one that I have. Are you ready for this, Mikey V?
2: You're setting up for failure by calling it the easiest one, but I'm ready.
0: Here we go. Mikey V, finish this movie line.
3: My mom always said life was like a...
2: Life was like a box of chocolates.
3: Life was like a box of chocolates.
0: Good job, Mikey. Good job.
3: You never know what you're going to get.
0: You don't. Over to Gianna. This is finished the movie line. Let's go over to this one right here. Gianna, finish this movie line.
4: So come back here and tell our enemies that they may take our lives, but they'll never take.
1: Oh my God, what movie is that?
0: Braveheart. The take of our lives.
1: Is that
0: but they'll
1: the
0: never
1: horse
0: take
1: movie?
0: Our
1: dignity.
0: Close, but not the answer. Mikey?
1: I don't know.
2: Our courage.
4: But they'll never take our freedom!
1: Yeah, well, I said, is that the horse movie? And I think I heard a horse. So.
0: They were on a horse.
1: I love movies, but I don't think I've seen like the classics that I should have probably seen.
0: So Mikey, the non-movie buff, has 1 point. Gianna, the movie buff, has 0 points. We go back to Mikey V. Mikey V, here we go. Finish this movie line.
5: I'm a friend of Sarah Connor. I was told that she's here. Could I see her, please?
6: No, can't see her. She's making a statement.
5: Where is she?
6: Look, it may take a while. I want to wait. There's a bench over there.
5: I'll be
2: back.
1: Come on, I need that one.
5: I'll be back.
0: Look at that. Mikey's got 2 points. Gianna, what's going on here?
1: I don't know. I wasn't alive when Braveheart came out.
2: I'm gonna fact check that for the record.
0: Oh, the final one. No, Gianna, let's give you a nice easy one. Are you ready for this?
1: Go.
7: Honey!
8: What?
7: Where's my super suit?
8: What?
7: Where is my
1: super suit?
7: Where is my super suit?
1: Okay, The Incredibles. I got that. I'm going to Disney this week.
2: I need to give Gianna some credit.
0: Yeah.
2: She was not alive 1 year prior to her birthday.
1: Give me that bonus one.
2: It came out in 95. You born 96.
0: Bonus one? You want a bonus
1: 97.
0: One?
2: 97.
0: Want a bonus one?
1: Give me the bonus one. I'm going to redeem myself.
9: Okay, come on, Felicia.
10: Remember that.
9: Remember it. Write it down. Take a picture. I don't give a
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0: 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We are the V Bros. It's Mikey V. With my big bro, Frankie V, and Gianna.
1: At V Bros on air on Instagram. You know how to find us, man. Let us know what you need. We got you covered for sure. Melinda, Jason, Erica, all locked in right now listening in. We appreciate you. Got your Bruno Mars, Risk It All. Z100 is commercial free right now.

0: I have a light on my dash of my car for a little longer than one should probably let something like that ride. And then I finally brought it into the dealership, and turns out it was just a matter of like them resetting something.
1: It's always more worrisome when you see that light, because you're like, this could cost me $10 or $10,000.
0: Literally. Yeah. This is either going to be a quick fix or it's going to bankrupt me, and there's nothing in between. But
1: Well, we're happy it all worked out for you, and thank you for just spreading positive vibes with the V-Bros.
0: Thanks, guys. I

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They get paid every hour. Starting again tomorrow morning with John, Jay, and Rich. Just wake it up and listen to Z100. Got the V-Bros, new Teddy Swims coming up next.

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0: So I read something today, and I almost feel bad bringing this up, but I figured I had to because, Mikey, how many cats do you have?
1: I have two cats.
0: You have two cats. Gianna?
2: One.
0: You got one cat. So you know what they say about cat people?
2: What do they say about cat people, Frankie? What?
0: You ever heard of them? They have maybe been called a crazy cat
2: lady, yeah.
0: Yeah, yeah, and people are like, that's not true. So they actually did a study, and they found out that people that own cats are 12% more neurotic than people that own dogs.
1: Neurotic?
0: They say, yeah, stressed out people, those ones that are just losing their minds, they're cat dads and cat moms versus dog moms and dog dads.
1: I'm going to get a lot of hate here by the dog owners, okay. But dog owners are 100% less likely to be able to do anything fun. Can't go away.
2: Thank you.
1: Oh, I can't go to dinner night. Oh, I can't go out after dinner because I let my dog out in the backyard.
2: Oh, no. 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I have to pick up the poop.
1: My neurotic self has cats that do everything for themselves. 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
0: I knew you guys would take this one personal. 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
1: We made it to Wednesday night. You know what's up? I'm with you with this whole hour on everything at La Crystal Rosas. Our girl Olivia Rodrigo here had to add more tour dates because her shows are just selling out like that. Her latest right here is called A Drop Dead on the new hit list.

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0: 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Was cracking. You know what's up. 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I know life is very, very busy and music helps move it along. And you're trying to figure out what is popping in the new music world. 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That's what we do here. We handpick these songs just for you. You deserve the best of the best. Swifties, more Taylor Swift on the way. 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
1: It's the new hit list. This girl here, Bella Kay, performing all around the world. She was just in Paris in Dublin. Her name is Bella Kay. I love it. I love it. I love it. I like being

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1: Whoa, whoa, whoa. It's the new hit list. Lenny Kravitz himself commented on Harry Styles' IG promoting his new music video with a comment saying, Harry, the fist up and a red heart. Oh my gosh. I think they're seriously going to get married. Thanks for hanging out on the new hit list. I'll be back tomorrow night till then at La Crystal Rosas. Harry, this is for you, Harry Styles, American Girls.

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1: What do you wish your mom didn't know about you?
2: Serena, welcome to John Jay and Rich. Hey.
3: I deeply wish my mom didn't know this about me. It's kind of my fault, though. So I have been using my mom's credit card for my Uber for a while now. And she found out, and somehow having that information, I don't even know how she did this, but it allowed her to find my frankly abysmal passenger rating. She's so pissed off. She's like so pissed because it's connected to her credit card. And there's some really choice comments that I wish she never saw, and I'm really embarrassed about it.
4: Like what?
3: Oh my God. Oh my God. I have it open. I can read some of my
4: notes. Yes.
2: Please share.
3: All right. Hold on. Passenger attempted to exit moving vehicle, which I did, but there was a reason, and I'm not going to get into it right now, but you have to believe me. There was a really good reason. Screamed at pedestrians from the window. They were pedestrians. They were, I thought they were my friends, but I was a little drunk, so they actually weren't my friends, but I really thought they were. Spilled multiple liquids and refused to acknowledge it. One of them was water. I really don't think that should count.
2: Good
3: anyway,
2: sure.
3: My mom is reading all of them, and she's getting madder and madder, and then she gets to, this one is bad, I admit. Passenger vomited repeatedly inside vehicle and continued ride. And she just goes, continued? And I'm like, I had somewhere to be. She's just not stopping. You know, she keeps, she's now she's looking for like the worst things people have said, like, oh, aggressive language towards the driver and like banged at the windows. And
4: Serena.
3: Like,
2: how are you getting picked up ever again with
4: right,
2: that?
4: I'm like, I'm shocked Uber hasn't banned you. I know.
2: When she first said abysmal or whatever that was, I'm like, well, it can't be that bad. It's actually that bad.
4: Yeah.
3: You know, it doesn't sound like it, but I'm nice to the drivers. I just get a little wild if I've been out on the town. But my mom is being so petty about this. So
2: petty?
3: For my punishment, she actually read some of these out loud to my family at dinner. So now my whole family has this bad opinion of me. I'm hiding from them because of my Uber crimes. Happy Mother's Day, I guess. And if anybody knows how I could fix my rating or even get a new family, that would be great.
2: Yeah, you need a new identity. Maybe just use your own car.
4: Yeah.
3: No, that's why I was using my mom's card, because I didn't want to get in trouble.
4: No, I got to say, shout out to the moms that do have their credit card on their kids' Ubers, because my mom is the same exact way. Mm-hmm. And she is like, I don't care what you're doing. I don't care how much the Uber is. You don't get in that car after you've been drinking.
5: Yeah.
4: You make sure. She's 100%. Like, I don't even care if you have to use my card. You do it. So shout out to them, like, to be able to do so.
3: Honestly, in the scheme of things, I was being responsible, because I know how I get if I've had a couple.
2: That's what I thought.
3: Uber.
2: I thought you were being really responsible. That's what I heard.
5: Yeah. I guess okay. Around it that way.
3: Listen, trust me, you don't want me on the road. Like, you don't want me to
4: take control of
3: the vehicle.
4: Yeah.
2: Small window.
3: Like, I'm not mean to Uber drivers. I just get a little bit loose. Like, I can't help it, and I have a weak tummy.
2: All right. Really good to talk to you. And let's continue, because you're not the only one, Serena. Say hello, guys, to Amelia.
6: Hey, how's it going?
5: And you've got something you wish your mom didn't know about you as well.
6: Yeah, I'm in kind of a terrible situation right now. I told my mom that I was going on a wellness retreat with my friends, but it wasn't exactly a wellness retreat. I'm actually in a throuple with a married couple, and I'm in a throuple. So I'm dating a married couple right now. Mom is a hairdresser, and she saw these pictures of me on this woman's phone over the shoulder, one of her clients. And so she started asking questions like, oh, that's my daughter. And it turns out that her client is actually the wife that I'm in this throuple with.
5: Oh my gosh. And she was sharing this with you? Like, did she not know that that was your mom?
6: No, she would have, I mean, she has no idea that's my mom.
2: What are the chances?
6: No idea.
5: Oh my gosh.
6: So, I mean, truly. So she just explained the whole trip to her. And now my mom put it all together that it wasn't a wellness, like a yoga retreat thing. It was a, you know, couples trip essentially. And, you know, my dad cheated a long time ago. And so she's just freaking out, and she's spiraling, and she's crying. And she keeps calling me and she's saying, I thought you were healing from all of this. I don't understand why you're doing this. So yeah, now my cover is completely blown. She knows I'm in a throuple and I don't really know how to explain that I'm in a throuple to my mother, who is incredibly emotional about this.
4: Do you have to explain it to her?
2: But she knows.
4: Like, you know what you know. That is what it is. I'm doing what I want to do. I'm having fun. I'm safe.
2: So you're saying, Peyton, that there's some things, even if it's exposed, you just don't ever need to discuss it in front of your parents?
4: Like if my mom came up to me and was like, tell me about your throuple, I would run away from her.
2: How long have you been throupling?
6: We haven't been together for too long. It's maybe like 6 months. Like it's not a super long relationship.
5: 6 months isn't super short either. So, yeah. I mean, I feel like, you know.
2: It's more than just a thing.
5: You got to come around. Is this something that you feel is going to be long term, or do you feel it's going to be short term anyways?
6: I don't know. I mean, I'm happy right now. I think I'm kind of just looking at the every day, you know, and right now it's good. So, yeah, I guess maybe it could be long term, but I'm happy right now. Like, this is good for me.
5: Well, I think at one point your mom will come around. I think it's just hurting her a little bit at this point, but...
2: Thanks for calling us, Amelia. Good luck. Let us know how that works out. Happy Mother's Day to your mama.
6: Oh, thanks, guys.
0: Z 100. Yeah.

0: here. She found something out about Kadeem, her husband, that you didn't know before you got married?
1: Yeah, I feel so betrayed. And to be completely honest, I feel like our entire relationship and marriage has been based on a lie.
2: What?
3: Really?
1: I do. I do. He gets on my nerves. I discovered about him. This is so stupid. Okay. So, you know, Kadeem and I, we actually met in college playing basketball. He played basketball his whole life. I played basketball my whole life. Both our dads were our coaches growing up. That's where we are. That's where we connect, right? So Kadeem, he actually shoots the basketball with his left hand, but he writes and eats with his right hand. So he told me when we first started dating that when he was like 3 or 4, when he really started to pick up a basketball, that he broke his right arm, so he had to learn how to shoot with his left hand. I was like, makes sense to me. You do everything else with your right hand. You're just a left-handed shooter. Pretty cool. Whatever. Come to find out, apparently this mofo is ambidextrous. He's not just left-handed.
0: So did he not break his arm? Or did he
1: didn't break his arm. Wait, he made up this lie.
3: So why wouldn't he just say he's ambidextrous?
0: I would think the bigger thing is not about being ambidextrous, it's that he lied.
1: Is that he lied? Well,
2: yeah.
3: Why would he just say that?
1: I was like, why would you make that story up and tell me that? He was like, I told you that? I was like, yeah. So apparently this is just something he tells random people. So apparently I was just a random person at one point in his life.
3: Heather, you were so betrayed.
0: Can he write both perfectly?
1: No, he can write with his right hand, but if like he were to flex or punch, he's punching with his left
2: hand. Makes sense.
1: But if he was going to go kick somebody, he's kicking with his right foot.
0: You know what happened to Rich?
1: What?
0: Tell the story, Rich.
2: I'm left-handed, but I went to a Catholic school and all the desks were those little right-handed desks.
1: Uh-huh.
2: And I couldn't reach over far enough to write. And then one of my nuns said, well, the devil is left-handed. So I switched to my right hand.
1: Oh, isn't that wild? Gosh,
3: that is diabolical.
0: I know.
3: That would have nightmares as a kid.
2: I asked my parents to put me in a class where they would pull me out of class and show me how to write with my right hand on the chalkboard.
1: What?
2: But you see like how crazy.
1: That's traumatizing.
2: Do you see how crazy neat my writing is?
1: Yeah.
2: That's because of all that, because I was afraid to write with my left hand.
1: Well, and the nuns used to walk around with, like, the rulers back then, too.
2: But when we used to have to do essays, I could flip back and forth pretty regularly. I'd write something with my right, and then I'd switch to my left, and you couldn't tell the difference.
0: Ooh, hold on a second here. So Payne found out that her husband is ambidextrous. That's the big lie before she got married. Sarah, what did you find out about your significant other after you got married?
4: It was a couple years after that he showed me a YouTube video of himself up against Joey Chestnut, the world hot dog eating champion.
0: No way.
3: That's awesome.
0: I'm assuming he did not win.
4: He did not win.
0: But he's right next to him sucking down hot dogs left and right?
4: He signed up because he was a little bit inebriated and he decided he wanted some free sausages.
0: Well, that is epic.
2: I get that. How did he do? Was he at least in the competition?
4: No.
2: He got schooled.
4: He's leisurely eating.
0: So
4: and the guy next to the it's bad.
0: If you would have known this before you got married, you'd been like, whoa, hold on a minute. I don't think so.
4: No, I think it would have sealed the deal a lot quicker.
0: Okay. All right, Sarah, thank you for calling
2: she
0: in.
2: She picked the right guy then.
0: Christina, what did you find out about your significant other after you got married?
5: I found out literally during an episode of Everyone Loves Raymond. This is after 3 years. And I said, could you imagine if there's something that I was doing that you repeatedly did not like? And that's when he told me he actually doesn't like anything with lemons, referring to my lemon chicken.
2: Oh, no.
0: Oh, so you make him lemon chicken, he would still eat it?
5: Oh, I was making it once a week, and he was eating it, the whole thing, never said anything.
1: Oh,
5: and he finally said something. Yeah, he finally said something during an episode of Everyone Loves Raymond.
3: That's kind of cute.
0: Thank you, Christina. Thanks for sharing that story. These are really cute. I thought it was going to go totally south. I found out that he was, you know, gay OnlyFans star.
1: Jeez. That's how I felt when Kadeem told me he was ambidextrous.
2: I'm sure you're shook.
3: That's extreme.
2: You are shook to the core.
0: Wow.
1: I was like, why would you lie to me?
0: Let's do more. 877-937-1047. What did you find out about your significant other after you got married? We'll talk to you next. John Jane Rich. C100.

0: Jonjay and Rich on Z100.
1: Stephanie, Peyton told us that she learned something about her husband after they got married. They only been married 2 months. She learned that he's ambidextrous. What did you learn about your significant other after you got married?
2: My husband and I dated for 9 years before we got married. And 3 years after he and I got married, I found out he had a brother.
3: What?
2: I'll even back up even before we got married. 2 weeks before we got married, he came home. We had just moved in together, getting ready for the wedding. And he came home one day, 2 weeks before we got married, and he said, "Hey, my brother Tony wants to come over and meet you." And I went, "Who's Tony?" "He's my brother." Okay, well, I didn't think much about it. And then 3 years afterwards, we have a joint profile on Facebook, and I get this send request from somebody, and I said, "Hey, do you know who this person is?" He goes, "Yeah, it's my brother." And I'm like, "Okay, wait a minute. Are there any other siblings I need to know about?"
1: Hilarious.
2: And at that time, no, that was the last one. So.
4: There's some dudes that if you don't ask him, you just don't find out. It's not like they're trying to keep it from you. They just don't share.
2: That was a little bit of a surprise.
1: Thank you, Stephanie. Thanks for calling in. Thank you for listening.
2: Yeah, you got it.
1: 877-937-1047. Want to know, what did you find out about your significant other after you got married? A couple texts. Lisa says that he drank 2 beers every night after he got home from work. I was worried it would increase, and I told him I wouldn't be married to an alcoholic. 40 years later, it's still just 2 beers every night.
5: Oh, wow.
1: My mom found out after 20 years of marriage that my dad had been married 2 times prior instead of 1. During my grandmother's funeral, both ex-wives and my mom were in attendance to pay respect. My dad's response was, "We didn't have kids, so it didn't seem like it mattered. It was just my practice marriage."
4: He's like, "You, I got it right."
1: When we got married, Betty says, "We got married. When he met me, he told me his name was Nikki. When he got married, I learned out that his name was Miguel." Violet says, "I got married. I found out he folds the towels wrong." Charmin, what did you find out about your significant other? Charmin. Charmin. Oh, my God.
4: Might have us muted.
1: Charmin. I'm going to keep, I'll go a couple more of these, Charmin. Hopefully you can pick up. Let's see. Found out that she was bi. Oh, interesting. Okay. Well, hold on, Charmin. We'll come back to you. Gloria.
6: Hello. I found out that he was bi, and I had, I kind of knew, but once we got married, he came clean.
4: Why not share that before? You think that would be something you need to know.
5: But is that why, he share that because he wanted to bring someone else in? Like, what was the point of sharing that? Because, at that point, you guys were together.
7: Right.
6: I think it was, it was during COVID, and, a lot of people were going through loneliness, that kind of thing. So I think that made him come clean to me.
1: Yeah, your quarantine, why not fool around?
5: What?
1: Test things out.
4: Let's see how immune you are.
1: Are you still with him, Gloria?
6: Yes, I am.
1: Good.
6: We've been married for 9 years now.
1: Well, thanks for calling in.
6: Thank you.
1: Let's check in with Charmin. Charmin, are you there? Charmin. Not Sherman. Charmin. Anyway.
5: Are you sure it's not Charmaine?
1: Yeah, maybe. Charlemagne. It's Charlemagne from the Breakfast Club. I'll put her back on hold.
8: 1 eternity later.
1: Okay, listen, I'm hesitant to do this, you guys. Okay, so bear with me, but let's just try it. Charmin, good morning.
9: Good morning.
1: Hey!

0: Well, you guys are going to probably be blown away by this, but after I got married, I found out that my husband is a gang member.
1: Ooh, like gang member, like street gang or like cartel or like mafia?
0: Like a Latin king.
2: Whoa.
0: Gang member.
2: And I hesitate to ask how you found out.
3: Right. How do you stumble upon such
1: eight things? Heads in a duffel bag?
2: Yeah, right. No, exactly.
0: No, he got a phone call, and he was very hush-hush about it. So I kept questioning him, and he ended up telling me, and I'm like, oh, my God, why didn't you tell me this before we got married? Because I didn't think you would marry me.
4: Mm.
0: And I was like, you know, I don't judge people, but I wish he would have told me that that's what he was. Not that, I mean, I know I'm protected. I'm not worried about that, but just knowing and him keeping something so big from me was like way out there.
4: So is the call?
0: I didn't have any secrets from him.
4: When he gets a call, is it he's getting, you know, assigned a task or something from the gang?
0: Yes and no. I don't know if I should say that on the air, but yeah, he's getting a call for him to go do things, but.
1: Is he a hitman?
0: Since I don't want to.
1: Is he
0: say,
1: for independent hire?
0: He's.
1: So
0: oh
1: you're,
0: my God!
1: So you're still married to him?
0: Oh, definitely. And I love him with all my heart.
1: But aww. He lives in the United States. He lives in the United States, but works for a Mexican cartel.
0: Well, he's Puerto Rican.
1: Cartel in
0: he's
1: Mexico.
0: He's not a cartel. He's not a cartel. Things get done and things get said. So,
1: you know,
0: and it's never about anything that has to do with a family or anything like that. It's just, you know, you can't cross them.
2: Right.
0: And he's
2: business.
0: Not a bad guy. He's got the biggest heart in the world that I've ever met. Like he's my everything, but just, I wish he would have said something, you know, so I would have been prepared because the phone call I wasn't prepared for.
1: Hey, what happened in the beginning of this phone? I tried to pick you up twice and it didn't work. And I'm doing something that I hate doing.
0: I don't know.
2: Someone was trying to stop her from saying that her husband's in a gang.
1: No. I was going to say because my wife, she's one of these people where like when her and I are talking and if there's a disconnection on the phone, when she calls back, the whole conversation about what happened. What happened? I'm driving through a tunnel. What? Why did we get disconnected? It must be you. It must not be. Is it me? I'm like, Blake, it doesn't matter. What do we talk about? But I don't understand. My phone must be acting weird. And that's the whole conversation. And then I go, okay, I got to go by. So I was like, I want to know what happened to Charmin. We tried to pick her up twice. Tried to pick her up twice. Couldn't pick her up. What happened?
0: Yeah.
1: And I don't. And it's funny because I'm doing what I despise. What happened? We tried to pick you up twice.
0: Well, John Jay, I do appreciate you doing that because
1: just let your husband know I was nice to you.
0: he's very nice to me. I don't think I can do any wrong in his eyes from what he says. So,
4: all right, well, you guys got a good relationship.
0: I am happy.
1: Thank you for calling in and thanks for listening. I'm glad you called back.
0: Yep.
1: All right, bye bye.
0: Me too. Thank you.

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1: Shoot us a text. Text JJR or whatever you want to say to the number 96893 or call us. By the way, if you text us and we call you back, pick up the phone. It's not a scam. We are calling you because a lot of times you get these blocked numbers and it's like, oh, but this is us. If we call you from, I don't even know the number is that we call them. Is it 877 number? Doesn't matter. If you text us and get a call that you don't know, answer it. It's us.
2: Yeah, I actually got a text the other day and I immediately knew it was a scam. Part of me really wanted to respond because I've never gotten a scam text like this. But then the other part of me was like, well, if I respond, then they know there's a person here and it's going to go, I don't know, then maybe if I type in the letter L, malware is installed immediately, mm-hmm. right? So I ended up deleting it, but I took a screenshot of it because it came from like a 352 number, which I don't know where that is. I don't know anyone with a 352 area code. And it said, I hope we can continue to maintain our harmonious relationship. Please stop this behavior.
1: Oh, God.
3: Like, well, that's different.
2: I so badly want to be like, what behavior? What are you talking about?
1: Right.
2: I also want to be harmonious. But then, like, you know, it's like, obviously, definitely a scam.
1: Right.
4: It's a Florida gate code or a Florida area code.
1: Yeah, but usually when you put in the area code, it'll tell you there's like a whole bunch of scam names attached
4: to it. 352 area code scam.
1: No, if you type in the full number,
2: it'll be definitely like rage bait.
1: You get those all the time. Like, hey, are we still on for lunch?
2: Right.
1: Who is this? Turns out it was a friend of mine.
3: Yeah, Kushiko.
1: So that was a bad example.
2: Like, what
1: bad example for me.
2: So I didn't respond, but also, like, that's a pretty good one because it really made me want to respond.
3: Sure.
1: You're afraid what happens, right? Because if you do, what if all your phone stuff's gone and all your bank accounts are empty?
2: Like, all you have to do, and it's not even... It's probably like one letter you have to type and then they're in and you go in and you know, all the apps on your phone, you got your whole life on your phone.
1: Mm-hmm.
2: I mean, they could delete all my photos or take my bank information or whatever. So I just didn't, but I really want to know like why is my behavior stopping our harmonious relationship?
1: Scam texts are everywhere.
2: You never know.
1: Jocelyn, you get a scam text?
5: Yes.
1: What happened?
5: I did. Hey. So I got a text from this random number, and I just, like, decided to go along with it, because, like, why not?
1: Oh, good. So you did what Kyle was afraid of. Good. Let's hear about how your bank accounts got taken out. What happened?
5: So basically, I got this text. It was like, can you move my 3 p.m. and tell my wife I'm still in meetings? Like, obviously, clearly, that was meant for someone's assistant. And so I was like, yeah, I'm just going to text back and say, absolutely. And then I was like, you know what? This is fun. So I asked what the real reason was. And this man literally just unloads on me. He's secretly at a baseball game, skipping work. So like, and here I was like, all right, cool. I'm going to play assistant. Let's do this. Out of boredom, let's help him figure out this false, fake alibi. We draft excuses. And then like, he accidentally had called me instead of texting back and then starts talking before I could say anything. And then he actually like was like, wait. You're a random person.
3: You're like, yeah, but now I'm all involved in your lying story. So let me help
5: you. Yeah, I'm like so invested. And then at one point he's like, can I like still text you though? Can you still text my wife though? Because you're actually really good at this.
4: Oh my gosh. That's funny. You didn't feel like guilty, like girl's guilt for like kind of like,
5: not
4: you know what I mean?
5: Really? Because like this is someone I have no idea who this person is.
3: And is he cheating? You would just go to a baseball game instead of being at work, right?
4: That sounds still sus, though. What are you lying to your wife for?
5: It's true. It does sound very sus.
1: He's a gambler.
5: I admit to cheating, but...
1: By the way,
5: so
1: you didn't get a scam text. You got a mistext,
2: a wrong number. Yeah,
1: because that's different.
5: Right.
1: Right?
3: Which makes me think, what if Kyle's was a wrong number and we can find out what the behavior is that's messing with the harmoniousness?
2: I'll give you the number. You can call it back, Rich.
1: Here, you want me to call the number?
2: Phone.
1: You want to call the number?
4: Do it.
2: Yeah,
4: call it.
2: Let's call it.
1: All right, Jocelyn, thanks for calling in. Thanks for listening.
5: Thank you.
1: Okay.
3: We start the phone call with, first of all, our behavior is awesome.
1: 91352. All of iHeart's bank accounts get drained.
2: I'm like nervous right now. I'm nervous.
4: Oh, it's ringing.
3: That might have happened last quarter already.
1: It's in front of Kyle's.
2: Who are you?

0: You want harmonious, you need to pick up the phone.
1: Kyle's phone is so heavy. What's that about? Why wouldn't they pick up?
2: I know. I'm shocked that it's actually...
1: Oh, shh.
3: Please leave your message for 352...
4: Hey, returning your call. You text me about being in a harmonious a harmonious relationship, and I'd like to continue the harmonious relationship. In fact, I'd like to play harmonica for you during this relationship. Hermione, the girl from Harry Potter. Hermione.
5: He's going to sacrifice himself.
6: No, you can't. There must be another way.
4: Anyway, this is Hermione calling you back about getting the band together to do their harmonica thing, all of us.
6: All right.
4: Is Harmony there? And I love hominy in my soup. Hominy. Anyway, calling you back. Love you.
7: Nothing heinous.
1: I can't say harmonious.
2: The fact that it like ran through to a voicemail though tells me that like that's not like a bot.
1: That's
2: like,
1: a real person.
8: It is 100% a bot.
1: It's a friend of Kyle's trying to reconnect.
8: No, you know
1: what it is? It's your cousin that got mad at you at your wedding. She didn't have to talk to in 10 years.
8: There's been no behavior.
1: Finally, she's addressing the whole wedding issue from 13 years ago.
0: She's like, maybe it's cooled down just a touch.
1: Anyway, good stuff. All right, it's Todd Jamie.
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1: It's time for War of the Roses. You're in a relationship. You suspect somebody could be cheating, so you come to us to find out. We will find out for you. Sasha, good morning.
2: Good morning.
1: Who are we talking about? Who do you think is cheating on you?
2: My boyfriend, Dave. We've been together for a few years. We're taking things slow like we wanted, and everything's, like, really good so far, like, and especially right now. Like, we've hit our stride. But so he has a daughter, and she's graduating high school this year. And school's, like, wrapping up, like, any week. And he has been talking to his ex, like, a lot. Like, I know that they share a daughter, like, so fine, okay? But it's, like, it's still making me super uneasy. They're planning graduations in college, but, like, the problem is, like, he's the one who left her. I know she's still in love with him, and she will call him randomly, often, and he picks up immediately, no matter what we're doing. Like, even if we're, like, mid-conversation, he'll pick up immediately, and it's just weird. And I just can't shake this feeling, like, in my stomach every time, like, his phone lights up and her name's there. And, like, I really honestly, I don't even know what to do with all of it. And I don't know. She's super rude and cold to me when I'm around. And I just feel like something's up.
3: That's enough. But, you know, the graduation thing, it's like you have to, when you have kids, I speak from a little experience, you got to just be cool for the sake of the kids, because you don't want them to feel anything but the celebration. And you are in more contact than you probably want to be, because there's details.
4: Right. And Sasha can't, like, hop off on him, because then she kind of looks like the crazy one. He's like, this is my kid. Like, what else do you expect?
3: Yeah.
4: You know what I mean?
3: You're
4: what
3: nicer.
4: A weird
3: you're probably
4: position to be in.
3: Nicer to your ex than you would have been, because it's your kid and you want to make it special for them. So
5: how did their relationship end?
2: Honestly, like, he was just kind of, like, done with her and, like, left her one day. Like, it was a really not a good way to end. And so, like, that's what makes me feel like there's got to be still bad blood. Like, it can't be all this, like, hunky-dory, call me anytime. It's just, it wasn't a good ending.
1: Well, here's the thing, too. I believe, I thought I saw Oprah talk about this. If you have a child with someone and you break up and you go back and have sex with that person, that's not cheating.
5: Said that.
1: She didn't?
5: What? I think you just made that up.
4: Why would you put that fake news out?
1: I think it was my friend Rob. Rob said that.
3: That's not
4: absolutely cheating. Yeah. It honestly probably made it worse. Okay.
5: Right. I think the biggest red flag to me is that she is like rude and cold to you. Because either she thinks maybe, like, you're the reason their relationship ended, or you're the reason their relationship can't rekindle all the way.
4: Right.
1: All right, well, let's get him on the phone and see who sends the flowers to. What's his name, Sasha?
2: Dave.
1: All right, we're going to call Dave, see who he sends the flowers to. Are you ready, Kyle and Fug?
5: Ready.
1: All right. War of the Roses continues next with John, Jay, and Rich.
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1: Ava, good morning.
2: Hey, so here's my deal. I need help because I think social media is ruining my relationship. My boyfriend and I, we've been together for a little over two years. But lately he's got, you know, like most people, he's like super into the TikTok trends and posting the couple content stuff, like, you know, like the Life Mission slideshows and the emotional edits that are really popular right now.
1: Okay, but I'm not sure I know those. Life Mission edits, is that what you're saying?
2: Yeah, they're like Life Mission slideshows.
1: Okay. Okay.
2: Emotional edits. They're okay. They're super blowing up right now.
1: Okay.
2: Anyways, but everything looks perfect online, but like between the two of us, he like, I don't know, like he doesn't even talk to me unless like we're filming and I mean, the word, I don't want to, if I don't film something, he just like gets mad at me and says that I'm quote unquote not supportive. So for me, I'm just like, I don't know what happened. Things have just changed. Am I crazy for thinking this is fake or is this just like how relationships are now? Like, what am I supposed to, am I just supposed to accept this? Am I going to be like his brand content manager? Like, I just don't know what to do anymore.
3: I think you just have to tell him that you don't want to do the content because it seems like he's interested and you're not, right?
2: But like, I don't want to, I know it's going to sound dumb, but I don't want to like lose him.
4: Is he making any money?
2: Like some sort of, not really. He's like, he's starting out. So I think he's going to, he feels like he's going to make money eventually, but like, he's also like losing me at the same time.
4: So he thinks he's an influencer, but he really isn't yet. And just like living his life like that and dragging you into it.
2: Yeah.
4: Ooh, that's bad.
5: Have you brought this up to him?
2: I mean, yeah, like I haven't made it like a deal breaker. I've mentioned it, but it doesn't seem to be a priority for him.
5: So when you bring it up to him, are you saying, I don't want to do this? Or you feel like you're taking a second backseat to social media?
2: Well, both. Like, I brought it to his attention, but it doesn't seem to faze him. Like, he gets mad at me and says that I'm not supportive and he makes me feel, like, bad. And I do want to support him, but it's just like, why are you letting this take a front seat to our relationship? Like, what are you becoming? Like, am I your manager now? Would you love me more if I, like, managed your brand? You know, so it's just, I don't know. It's really messed up. I don't know what to do.
4: Well, some of the nicest people we know, and we all know people, like in real life, are kind of jerks around the social influence thing, and it really affects them. Mm-hmm. You might have one of those dudes. You might have to shake them a little bit and be like, hey, this weekend, we're just going to hang out. Put your phone away, and let's work on us.
5: Yeah, really set some boundaries. Like, yeah. Hey, Mondays and Tuesdays, from this time to this time, we can make content together. But other than that, it's like, I want to be in a real relationship doing real things.
4: And then you'll know like how into it he is. Because he might have gone to the dark side and then you might have to cut him loose.
2: Yeah, we need to go and touch grass. You're totally right. Okay, I'll offer him the middle ground and see how he responds.
3: Okay, good.
1: All right, good luck. Let us know when you start making money.
2: Thank you.
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1: Let's go. You know, you can always call us, you know, 877-937-1047 and text us. 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You just tap it when you listen to the show, and we'll get your messages. 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
2: Hi, guys. I just wanted to do this TalkBack button thing. I've been a long-time listener for many years. Never been able to really listen to you guys live, and then this morning on the way to work, it's like, why not try the iHeartRadio method? And then that's what I'm doing, so I'm actually getting to listen to you guys live. It's been a very unfortunate series of events for me, so maybe this will help steer some things up to go a different way. Thanks, bye!
1: Well, what the heck? What?
3: No follow-up. We can't. Yeah. You talked it back.
1: Serious, unfortunate events? What are you talking about? I hope
3: about Lemony Snicket's.
1: Oh, wow.
4: Hey, John Jay and Rich. I have to tell y'all, I got my horoscope read by Peyton on a show a few months ago, and it literally came true. She said my life was about to get chaotic, but really fun, and I thought she was being a bit dramatic, but no. My car broke down. I met a guy at the mechanic, and now I have a boyfriend? Like, what is happening? Well, she was right. Anyway, I love you guys. Bye.
5: Yay! Dang. That's why you have to call in and get your horoscope, Brett. Come on.
3: I can't fix your car, but I can make love.
5: Exactly.
6: Y'all making me feel like I'm a heckler on a comedy show. I've entered every contest, and I'm on this app sun up to sun down. Let me in, man. Let me in. I even call Tyrone, and you won't answer the phone. What's the problem? Tell me what I did wrong.
1: Nothing. You got to listen for the cue to call. Just listen for the cue to call, and then call us.
7: So there's this guy. I used to talk to him. He ghosted me 3 years ago, and I haven't heard anything from him until last night. He literally liked one of my pictures from 2019 at 3 a.m. And I was like, you know what? This is odd. I'm going to ignore him. But you know what? Instead of ignoring him, I sent him a calendar invite for a recap meeting to discuss, you know, why he disappeared and what his current intentions are. He actually accepted it, y'all. So, you know, we're going to talk this Friday at a coffee shop. And I don't know. I'm kind of excited. I'll keep y'all updated.
8: Please do.
3: Yeah. A recap meeting? That's amazing.
5: Why did you ghost me? For what? Explain yourself.
1: That's so funny. All right. So that's what you do. Hit the talk back feature or call us at 602-888-1933. The Drunk Dial line with John Tinner.
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1: It's John Jay and Rich. So Peyton's been married for what, 2 months now?
2: Yeah, just about.
1: 2 months, and this is breaking news. I can't wait to hear. She found something out about Kadeem, her husband, that you didn't know before you got married?
2: Yeah, I feel so betrayed. And to be completely honest, I feel like our entire relationship and marriage has been based on a lie.
3: What?
1: Really?
2: I do. I do. He gets on my nerves. I discovered about him. This is so stupid. Okay. So, you know, Kadeem and I, we actually met in college playing basketball. He played basketball his whole life. I played basketball my whole life. Both our dads were our coaches growing up. That's where we are. That's where we connect, right? So Kadeem, he actually shoots the basketball with his left hand, but he writes and eats with his right hand. So he told me when we first started dating that when he was like 3 or 4, when he really started to pick up a basketball, that he broke his right arm, so he had to learn how to shoot with his left hand. I was like, makes sense to me. You do everything else with your right hand. You're just a left-handed shooter. Pretty cool. Whatever. Come to find out, apparently this mofo is ambidextrous. He's not just left-handed.
1: So did he not break his arm? Or did he
2: didn't break his arm. Wait, he made up this lie.
3: So why wouldn't he just say he's ambidextrous?
1: I would think the bigger thing is not about being ambidextrous, that he lied.
2: Is that he lied? Well, yeah.
3: Why would he just say that?
2: I was like, why would you make that story up and tell me that? He was like, I told you that? I was like, yeah. So apparently this is just something he tells random people. So apparently I was just a random person at one point in his life.
3: And at one point you were.
2: Betrayed.
1: Can he write both perfectly?
2: No, he can write with his right hand, but if like he were to flex or punch, he's punching with his left
4: hand. Makes sense.
2: But if he was going to go kick somebody, he's kicking with his right foot.
1: You know what happened to Rich?
2: What?
1: Tell the story, Rich.
4: I'm left-handed, but I went to a Catholic school, and all the desks were those little right-handed desks, and I couldn't reach over far enough to write. And then one of my nuns said, well, the devil is left-handed, so I switched to my right hand.
2: Oh, my gosh.
3: That is diabolical. I would have nightmares as a kid.
4: I've asked my parents to put me in a class where they would pull me out of class and show me how to write with my right hand on the chalkboard.
2: What?
4: But you see like how crazy.
2: That's traumatizing.
4: Do you see how crazy neat my writing is?
2: Yeah.
4: That's because of all that, because I was afraid to write with my left hand.
2: Well, and the nuns used to walk around with like the rulers back then too.
4: But when we used to have to do essays, I could flip back and forth pretty regularly. I'd write something with my right and then I'd switch to my left and you couldn't tell the difference.
1: Ooh, hold on a second here. So Peyton found out that her husband is ambidextrous. That's the big lie before she got married. Sarah, what did you find out about your significant other after you got married?
5: It was a couple years after that he showed me a YouTube video of himself up against Joey Chestnut, the world hot dog eating champion.
1: No way.
3: That's awesome.
1: I'm assuming he did not win.
5: He did not win.
1: But he's right next to him sucking down hot dogs left and right?
5: Yeah. He signed up because he was a little bit inebriated and he decided he wanted some free sausages.
1: Well, that is epic.
4: I get that. How did he do? Was he at least in the competition?
5: No.
4: He got schooled.
5: He's leisurely eating.
1: So
5: and the guy next to the it's bad.
1: If you would have known this before you got married, would you have been like, whoa, hold on a minute. I don't think so.
5: No, I think it would have sealed the deal a lot quicker.
1: Okay. All right, Sarah, thank you for calling
4: in. She picked the right guy then.
1: Christina, what did you find out about your significant other after you got married?
6: I found out literally during an episode of Everyone Loves Raymond. This is after 3 years. And I said, could you imagine if there's something that I was doing that you repeatedly did not like? And that's when he told me he actually doesn't like anything with lemons, referring to my lemon chicken.
4: Oh, no.
1: Oh, so you make him lemon chicken, he would still eat it?
6: Oh, I was making it once a week, and he was eating it, the whole thing, never said anything.
2: Oh,
6: and he finally said something. Yeah, he finally said something during an episode of Everyone Loves Raymond.
3: That's kind of cute.
1: Thank you, Christina. Thanks for sharing that story. These are really cute. I thought it was going to go totally south. I found out that he was, you know, gay OnlyFans star.
2: Jeez. That's how I felt when Kadeem told me he was ambidextrous.
4: I'm sure you're
3: that's
4: shook.
3: Extreme.
4: You are shook to the core.
1: Wow.
2: I was like, why would you lie to me?
1: Let's do more. 877-937-1047. What did you find out about your significant other after you got married? We'll talk to you next. John Jay and Rich.
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0: Jay and Rich on Z100.
1: Stephanie, Peyton told us that she learned something about her husband after they got married. They only been married 2 months. She learned that he's ambidextrous. What did you learn about your significant other after you got married?
2: My husband and I dated for 9 years before we got married. And 3 years after he and I got married, I found out he had a brother.
3: What?
2: I'll even back up even before we got married. 2 weeks before we got married, he came home. We had just moved in together, getting ready for the wedding. And he came home one day, 2 weeks before we got married, and he said, "Hey, my brother Tony wants to come over and meet you." And I went, "Who's Tony?" "He's my brother." Okay, well, I didn't think much about it. And then 3 years afterwards, we have a joint profile on Facebook, and I get this friend request from somebody, and I said, "Hey, do you know who this person is?" He goes, "Yeah, it's my brother." And I'm like, "Okay, wait a minute. Are there any other siblings I need to know about?"
1: Hilarious.
2: And at that time, no, that was the last one. So.
4: There's some dudes that if you don't ask him, you just don't find out. It's not like they're trying to keep it from you. They just don't share.
2: That was a little bit of a surprise.
1: Thank you, Stephanie. Thanks for calling in. Thank you for listening.
2: Yeah, you got it.
1: 877-937-1047-100. What did you find out about your significant other after you got married? A couple texts. Lisa says that he drank 2 beers every night after he got home from work. I was worried it would increase, and I told him I wouldn't be married to an alcoholic. 40 years later, it's still just 2 beers every night.
5: Oh, wow.
1: My mom found out after 20 years of marriage that my dad had been married 2 times prior instead of 1. During my grandmother's funeral, both ex-wives and my mom were in attendance to pay respect. My dad's response was, "We didn't have kids, so it didn't seem like it mattered. It was just my practice marriage."
4: He's like, "You, I got it right."
1: When we got married, Betty says, "We got married. When he met me, he told me his name was Nikki. When he got married, I learned out that his name was Miguel." Violet says, "I got married. I found out he folds the towels wrong." Charmin, what did you find out about your significant other? Charmin. Charmin. Oh, my God.
4: Might have us muted.
1: Charmin. I'm going to keep, I'll go a couple more of these, Charmin. Hopefully you can pick up. Let's see. Found out that she was bi. Oh, interesting. Okay. Well, hold on, Charmin. We'll come back to you. Gloria.
6: Hello. I found out that he was bi, and I had, I kind of knew, but once we got married, he came clean.
4: Why not share that before? You think that would be something you need to know?
5: But is that why, right? Did he share that because he wanted to bring someone else in? Like, what was the point of sharing that? Because, at that point, you guys were together.
7: Right.
6: I think it was, it was during COVID, and, a lot of people were going through loneliness, that kind of thing. So I think that made him come clean to me.
1: Yeah, you're quarantined. Why not fool around?
5: What?
1: Test things out.
4: Let's see how immune you are.
1: Are you still with him, Gloria?
6: Yes, I am.
1: Good.
6: We've been married for 9 years now.
1: Well, thanks for calling in.
6: Thank you.
1: Let's check in with Charmin. Charmin, are you there? Charmin. Not Sherman. Charmin. Anyway.
5: Are you sure it's not Charmaine?
1: Yeah, maybe. Charlemagne. It's Charlemagne from the Breakfast Club. Charlemagne the God! I'll put her back on hold.
8: 1 eternity later.
1: Okay, listen, I'm hesitant to do this, you guys. Okay, so bear with me, but let's just try it. Charmin, good morning.
9: Good morning.

0: Well, you guys are going to probably be blown away by this, but after I got married, I found out that my husband is a gang member.
1: Ooh, like gang member, like street gang or like cartel or like mafia?
0: Like a Latin king.
2: Whoa.
0: Gang member.
2: And I hesitate to ask how you found out.
3: Right. How do you stumble upon such
1: eight things? Heads in a duffel bag?
2: Yeah, right. No, exactly.
0: No, he got a phone call, and he was very hush-hush about it. So I kept questioning him, and he ended up telling me, and I'm like, oh, my God, why didn't you tell me this before we got married? Because I didn't think you would marry me.
4: Mm.
0: And I was like, you know, I don't judge people, but I wish he would have told me that that's what he was. Not that, I mean, I know I'm protected. I'm not worried about that, but just knowing and him keeping something so big from me was like way out there.
4: So is the call?
0: I didn't have any secrets from him.
4: When he gets a call, is it he's getting, you know, assigned a task or something from the gang?
0: Yes and no. I don't know if I should say that on the air, but yeah, he's getting a call for him to go do things, but.
1: Is he a hitman?
0: I really, I don't want to.
1: Is he for independent hire?
0: He's.
1: So
0: oh
1: you're,
0: my God.
1: So you're still married to him?
0: Oh, definitely. And I love him with all my heart.
1: But aww. He lives in the United States. He lives in the United States, but works for a Mexican cartel?
0: Well, he's Puerto Rican.
1: Cartel in
0: he's
1: Mexico.
0: He's not a cartel. He's not a cartel. Things get done and things get said. So,
1: you know,
0: and it's never about anything that has to do with a family or anything like that. It's just, you know, you can't cross them.
2: Right.
0: And
2: he's
0: not a bad guy. He's got the biggest heart in the world that I've ever met. Like he's my everything, but just, I wish he would have said something, you know, so I would have been prepared because the phone call, I wasn't prepared for.
1: Hey, what happened in the beginning of this phone? I tried to pick you up twice. And-

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1: Time for Stacks and Hacks. I have stacks of information and Rich has life hacks. Do you guys think, Rich, Peyton, Kyle, do you think you are cooler now than you were in high school, or were you cooler in high school than you are now? Peyton?
2: Oh my gosh, that's such a hard question. I would probably say I was cooler in high school than I am now.
1: Really? Okay. Yeah. What about you, Rich?
3: Towards the end of senior year, I was pretty popular. I don't think I am that popular now. So I'm going to say high school. High school.
4: I did speech and debate in high school, so I think I'm definitely cooler now.
1: Weren't you also like class president or something like that?
4: Yeah, and student council. Like, those aren't the cool kids, right?
3: I think
4: I was like friends with most people, but like not, you know what I mean? I wouldn't have considered myself
3: Kyle's
4: a cool
3: always
4: kid.
3: Cool.
1: I feel that whatever I was in high school and whatever I am now is the same.
3: Same.
1: I don't think anyone treats me different. I feel exactly the same. A new poll says 56% of people say they think they're cool now compared to when they were in high school. 16% of people consider themselves very cool. And 12% of people admit that they are not cool at all.
4: Addie goes, Mom, when I turn 13, which by the way, isn't until 2 years, mm-hmm. which she keeps bringing up. Don't try to be like cool and say like slang words and stuff like that. I was like, you're talking about trying to be cool. Just don't. Like,
2: only what? When she turns 13, though, when she gets into her teenagers.
4: Yeah, I guess it's okay now, maybe?
2: Oh
4: I don't
2: know. That's so funny.
3: But
2: no,
3: she's
2: got
3: a rep to protect.
4: Yeah.
2: I like myself a lot better now as a person than I was.
3: Well, yeah, being more confident, sure.
2: I don't know. I was pretty damn confident.
3: That's not the question, though. It's like, were you cooler then?
2: Yeah, I was probably a lot cooler.
1: Bumble's ditching the swipe feature and changing its famous women message first rule. The company says people are burned out with dating apps, so they're moving toward an AI matchmaking system. Have you heard about this?
4: No.
1: So what they're going to do is you do your AI version of you. Somebody else does an AI version of them. They match. They do the date AI version. Then they come back and say, hey, this guy's great. You should go out with him.
4: That's
1: the future.
3: I love it. I think it's so fun.
1: You could go on 100 dates. 100 dates, and then it finds the perfect guy for you.
4: I'd be so mad at your AI version of you.
1: I can't wait for the first person that does that and gets married is going to be a national story.
3: That's a pretty cool little hack for your...
2: That sounds a little lazy if you ask me.
3: I think it's cool, though. Really, it is.
1: Woman on TikTok went viral for showing off a disgusting onion that she cut into. It had red and brown goo inside. She said it made her want to barf so bad, and she'll probably never, ever have another onion. I saw the video, and it is pretty gross, but this is her doing it.
5: Oh, my God, I want to barf so bad. I just cut into an onion, and look at this. Oh, my God. This is the bag of onions. I just got this from Walmart, like a grocery delivery a few days ago. They look all right, you know? Ew.
1: Yeah, it's like getting national news. Because the onion, when you cut it open, is like red and brown.
4: Oh, that's really bad. She must have not had a good shopper, because literally when I ordered groceries just this past weekend, they messaged me and said, I know you ordered grapes, but all the grapes look kind of like soft and a little browning, so we're not going to get them for you today.
1: And they brought you one grape. This woman got one banana and one grape.
4: Just one.
1: A new term is trending online called boomer bad news drop. It's when your parents or older relatives casually send alarming news with zero context.
3: All the time. All the time.
2: All the time.
3: We used to have, my Uncle Bud used to be like, he only texts you when somebody in the family dies. And that's all you get is a text.
1: Your friendly local conspiracy theorist is going to love this. An artist has created something called Apocalypse Early Warning System. It's an app that tracks private jets around the world. And if a large number of jets suddenly flee cities, it might be a warning sign for the rest of us non-rich folk that they know something. How would you guys feel about pet parking spaces outside of stores like supermarkets? They look like small temperature-controlled rooms with a window, and you could prepay through an app, leave your pet in there, then go into the store.
3: That seems kind of nice.
1: Looks like it's coming our way.
2: I don't have an opinion on that other than the fact that if it's like already an annoying parking lot for cars, might not be a good idea.
3: Well, it's probably at the front of the store. It's probably not actual parking lot.
4: Mm. I mean, it'll probably stop people from leaving pets in their hot cars, which might be a good thing.
1: A Delta Airlines plane got halfway across the Atlantic Ocean before turning back. Passengers had to wait 8 hours. It's an 8-hour trip to nowhere. They said it was an operational issue. The plane landed safely. But can you imagine, man?
4: That sounds horrible.
3: I think you got to be
1: halfway across the ocean.
3: You got to be thankful because you don't want something to happen.
4: You already made it halfway. And if you have to go back halfway, wouldn't you just go the other halfway? No,
1: exactly. I don't know if you guys saw this, but when I was in Hawaii last week, this was all over the news, and I'm seeing it all over the news here. Some jerk was throwing rocks at an endangered monk seal in Hawaii, in Maui.
2: I saw this.
1: You saw it?
2: Like the guy that got arrested.
1: Yeah, well, first. So they didn't know who he was. He threw this giant rock at this at this famous monk seal. And then they tried to find who he was. And then some, I don't know, a vigilante found the guy and beat the hell out of the guy. And it's on video. Right? But the guy that threw the rock at the seal was like, I'm rich, I can pay the fine. So they beat the hell out of him. And then they don't condone violence, but like senators in Hawaii and stuff gave the vigilante an award.
4: Oh my gosh.
1: You don't mess with their culture. You don't mess with the culture. You don't mess with the animals there. These are endangered species. You just don't mess with that stuff.
2: And they said like the guy was drunk or whatever, but the rock, it wasn't like a small rock. Like he had to take two hands and like lug it out into the ocean.
4: That's so mean.
1: The guy is such a jerk. When you see the guy, like if you see the video of it, you're like, what are you doing? Like, what the hell's wrong with you? I have audio of when they first caught the guy, like when the person who was filming it.
6: Why would you throw a rock at it? Hello? He just threw a rock at a sea lion. We have that on video.
1: He faces a $50,000 fine.
2: You know what? I'm so glad that girl said something and called him out. I feel like there's so many times where people are doing messed up things to people, to animals, to whatever, and everyone just keeps their head down and stays silent. Like, good on her.
3: Or they film it and don't say anything.
2: Yeah. Right. It's like, bring back public shame sometimes. Like, that is wrong of you.
4: That'll teach him.
1: Rich, what do you got for life hacks?
3: I'm curious to know what you do before you go to sleep to make sure that you get a big sleep score before I reveal a very successful hack for a better night's sleep.
1: Oh, wow. Well, for me, I mean, come on, I do 100 things before I get a sleep. I take magnesium. I try to drink. I mean, I do so many things. But the other night, something happened. I did something late at night, and I got a 91 sleep score on all three of my apps.
3: What did you do?
1: The only thing I can think of that's anything different is I took a late night hot tub. I was in the hot tub just zoning out, watching my kids play basketball in the hot tub for like a long time.
2: Actually, that makes sense because babies take baths to go to sleep at night.
3: Yeah,
2: they're like
3: a
2: big baby.
3: Or like warm milk sometimes, right? So this kind of fixes that, or this kind of fits along with that, because what you want to do is adjust your body temperature. So if the room's a little cold, but your body's a little warm, they say you're going to get a really good night's sleep. And they say this works better than melatonin. And that's that wear socks to bed. Have you heard that? It opens up your blood vessels and helps lower your core body temperature and signals your brain for a good night's sleep. So try that in addition. Wear some socks to bed. See how your sleep score tracks.
1: I don't like my dry feet with dry socks under my covers. It bothers me.
3: Yeah, but you got that.
1: Unless you put lotion on, I guess.
3: You got that big, heavy blanket that you sleep under.
1: I feel
3: like you're constricted with the socks or what?
1: I just feel like when it's dry, I don't know. I mean, I'll try what?
4: I sleep with a heating blanket, and a lot of times I only put it on my feet, and I fall asleep so much quicker when I do that.
3: Well, there you go. So that would be like socks, too.
4: Yeah.
3: So, anyway, that life hack and many more can be found at JohnJayandRich.com.
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1: All right, we got tickets to Diamondbacks. Chelsea's our contestant. Hey, Chelsea.
2: Hi.
1: Hello, Nick. What game are we playing?
3: You guys are playing a game called 1-3-5 today, and I'm quizzing you on your knowledge of today's biggest pop songs. I've taken the 10 highest charted pop songs right now in the Billboard Hot 100. You have to give me, I'm going to give you 1 second. If you can get in 1 second, you get 5 points. 3 seconds, you get 3 points. 5 seconds, you get 1 point.
1: Okay.
3: Got to guess what they are. We're going to start with John Jay. We're going.
1: Huntrix Golden.
3: Mm-hmm. Uh-huh. Huntrix Golden.
4: Yes. Yes. Thank you.
3: Let's go. Yeah, all right. Start of the game hot. He got it all there. So 5 points for John Jay Van Ness. Richard.
5: Wait. Oh, that's Daisies. That's Justin Bieber.
3: Let's go. 5 points for Rich as well. Things get a little tougher, I will tell you guys that. Starting with Payton.
4: That is Shine Down, Come On Down.
3: You go Shine Down, Come On Down? Mm-hmm. Okay. You don't want any other clues. You can go to 3 seconds.
4: Okay, I'll take three. Oh, I think that's Noah Kahan, The Great Divide.
3: Wow. 3 points for Peyton Whitmore.
4: Good job, Peyton. That was hard.
3: I feel like that's the toughest of them, so good job.
4: Okay, good.
3: Way to go. Yeah, that's the seventh most popular song in the country right now.
4: Oh, is it now?
3: Yeah, how about that? Kyle. Come pick your phone. Okay.
6: Okay, give me three. Come pick up your
1: phone. And your phone.
6: That is SZA.
3: Okay.
6: Snooze.
3: SZA. Snooze. Okay. You don't want to go to five?
6: No.
3: Okay. That's wrong.
6: I know.
4: So, can we steal?
6: I know. Right. No, I know the song, but I know the extra seconds wouldn't help me.
4: Okay. Chelsea wants to steal. She knows it.
3: Okay, go ahead, Chelsea.
2: Is it Folded by Kehlani?
3: Yep, that's 3 points
6: good
3: for
6: job.
3: Chelsea. All right, and she can double up here because it's her turn.
2: Ordinary by Alex Warren.
3: All right.
4: Good job.
3: Chelsea,
1: she's good.
3: Ending round one strong.
5: Very
3: eight
5: impressive.
3: Total points. We'll move into round
6: dominating.
3: Two. And we'll start with John Jay.
1: Olivia Dean.
3: Yeah.
1: Easy to Love. It was called. It's not called Easy to Love. Someone to Love.
3: Easy is in the title.
1: Easy to Be Me.
3: Do you want to go to three?
1: Yeah, sure. Maybe you put it in there. Go ahead. Make it so easy. I had the easy part. Easy to please. Easy to please.
3: Easy to please.
1: I think. Is it called I Think It's So Easy?
3: So Easy.
1: Oh, that's it.
3: So easy is the name of it. We'll give it to you.
1: All right.
3: 8 points. John Jay ties up Chelsea. We'll continue round two with Rich.
5: Oh, I got to go three.
3: Okay.
5: Oh, is that Elizabeth Taylor? Taylor Swift.
4: Oh, my gosh.
3: Elizabeth Taylor, Taylor Swift. Okay. I'm sorry, Rich. That is incorrect. Does anybody in the room know it?
4: Olivia Rodrigo.
7: Ah, yes.
4: What is the song called? It just came out.
3: Mm-hmm.
5: So Dead.
3: You're right.
4: Drop Dead.
3: Drop Dead is the name of the song. Okay. Way to go. Actually, Peyton, not Rich. Rich, it's fine enough. We'll continue
4: Richie.
3: Now with Peyton.
4: Come be the man I need. Olivia Dean, man
3: yep.
4: I need.
3: Olivia's just clogging up the charts, you guys.
4: So really are.
3: Yeah, good job, Peyton. 8 points. She ties up John Jay and Chelsea. Kyle.
6: Hey, Mr. Jay. Oh, it's Bruno Mars.
3: It is.
6: And that is, I just might.
3: Yeah, that's right. Okay. Tough game. Kyle with 5 points now. Chelsea, I will tell you this is probably the second hardest one if you listen to the station all the time. So let's
2: great.
3: Here we go. He's choosing.
2: definitely need 3 seconds.
3: Okay. He's choosing Texas, I can
2: tell. Oh, choosing Texas, isn't that? Oh, gosh, what is her name? Ella.
6: Yes.
2: Ella Langley.
3: Ella Langley. Yes. Choosing Way to go. Nice. Chelsea's going to see the Diamondbacks, you guys.
1: Woo-hoo. Congratulations, Chelsea. Hold on line.
2: Thank you. So
1: we do it again tomorrow, too. Hold on.
0: This is Z100.

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1: Ava, good morning.
2: Hey, so here's my deal. I need help because I think social media is ruining my relationship. My boyfriend and I, we've been together for a little over two years. But lately he's got, you know, like most people, he's like super into the TikTok trends and posting the couple content stuff, like, you know, like the Life Mission slideshows and the emotional edits that are really popular right now.
1: Okay, but I'm not sure I know those. Life Mission edits, is that what you're saying?
2: Yeah, they're like Life Mission slideshows.
1: Okay.
2: Emotional edits. They're okay. They're super blowing up right now.
1: Okay.
2: Anyways, but everything looks perfect online, but like between the two of us, he like, I don't know, like he doesn't even talk to me unless like we're filming and I mean, the word, I don't want to, if I don't film something, he just like gets mad at me and says that I'm quote unquote not supportive. So for me, I'm just like, I don't know what happened. Things have just changed. Am I crazy for thinking this is fake or is this just like how relationships are now? Like, what am I supposed to, am I just supposed to accept this? Am I going to be like his brand content manager? Like, I just don't know what to do anymore.
3: I think you just have to tell him that you don't want to do the content because it seems like he's interested and you're not, right?
2: But like, I don't want to, I know it's going to sound dumb, but I don't want to like lose him.
4: Is he making any money?
2: Like some sort of, not really. He's like, he's starting out. So I think he's going to, he feels like he's going to make money eventually, but like, he's also like losing me at the same time.
4: So he thinks he's an influencer, but he really isn't yet. And just like living his life like that and dragging you into it.
2: Yeah.
4: Ooh, that's bad.
5: Have you brought this up to him?
2: I mean, yeah, like I haven't made it like a deal breaker. I've mentioned it, but it doesn't seem to be a priority for him.
5: So when you bring it up to him, are you saying, I don't want to do this? Or you feel like you're taking a second backseat to social media?
2: Well, both. Like, I've brought it to his attention, but it doesn't seem to faze him. Like, he gets mad at me and says that I'm not supportive and he makes me feel, like, bad. And I do want to support him, but it's just like, why are you letting this take a front seat to our relationship? Like, what are you becoming? Like, am I your manager now? Would you love me more if I, like, managed your brand? You know, so it's just, I don't know. It's really messed up. I don't know what to do.
4: Well, some of the nicest people we know, and we all know people, like in real life, are kind of jerks around the social influence thing, and it really affects them. Mm-hmm. You might have one of those dudes. You might have to shake them a little bit and be like, hey, this weekend, we're just going to hang out. Put your phone away, and let's work on us.
5: Yeah, really set some boundaries. Like, yeah. Hey, Mondays and Tuesdays, from this time to this time, we can make content together. But other than that, it's like, I want to be in a real relationship doing real things.
4: And then you'll know like how into it he is. Cause he might have gone to the dark side and then you might have to cut him loose.
2: Yeah. We need to go and touch grass. You're totally right. Okay. I'll offer him the middle ground and see how he responds.
5: Okay, good.
1: All right. Good luck. Let us know when you start making money.
2: Thank you.
0: Z100.

0: B100 with John Jay and Rich in the morning. Let's go.
1: What do you wish your mom didn't know about you?
2: Serena, welcome to John Jay and Rich. Hey.
3: I deeply wish my mom didn't know this about me. It's kind of my fault, though. So I have been using my mom's credit card for my Uber for a while now. And she found out, and somehow having that information, I don't even know how she did this, but it allowed her to find my frankly abysmal passenger ratings. She's so pissed off. She's like so pissed because it's connected to her credit card. And there's some really choice comments that I wish she never saw, and I'm really embarrassed about it.
4: Like what?
3: Oh my God. Oh my God. I have it open. I can read some of
4: my
3: comments.
4: Yeah,
2: please share.
3: All right. Hold on. Passenger attempted to exit moving vehicle, which I did, but there was a reason, and I'm not going to get into it right now, but you have to believe me, there was a really good reason. Screamed at pedestrians from the window. They were pedestrians. They were, I thought they were my friends, but I was a little drunk, so they actually weren't my friends, but I really thought they were. Spilled multiple liquids and refused to acknowledge it. One of them was water. I really don't think that should count.
2: It
3: anyway,
2: should.
3: My mom is reading all of them, and she's getting madder and madder. And then she gets to, this one is bad, I admit. Passenger vomited repeatedly inside the vehicle and continued ride. And she just goes, continued? And I'm like, I had somewhere to be. She's just not stopping. You know, she keeps, she's now she's looking for like the worst things people have said, like, oh, aggressive language toward the driver and like, banged at the windows and
4: Serena.
3: Like,
2: how are you getting picked up ever again with
4: right,
2: that?
4: I'm like, I'm shocked Uber hasn't banned you.
5: I know.
2: When she first said abysmal or whatever that was, I'm like, well, it can't be that bad. It's actually that bad.
4: Yeah.
3: I know it doesn't sound like it, but I'm nice to the drivers. I just get a little wild if I've been out on the town. But my mom is being so petty about this. So
2: petty?
3: For my punishment, she actually read some of these out loud to my family at dinner. So now my whole family has this bad opinion of me. I'm hiding from them because of my Uber crimes. Happy Mother's Day, I guess. And if anybody knows how I could fix my rating or even get a new family, that would be
2: good. Yeah, you need a new identity. Maybe just use your own car.
4: Yeah.
3: No, that's why I was using my mom's card because I didn't want to get in trouble.
4: No, I got to say, shout out to the moms that do have their credit card on their kids' Ubers, because my mom is the same exact way. Mm-hmm. And she is like, I don't care what you're doing. I don't care how much the Uber is. You don't get in that car after you've been drinking.
5: Yeah.
4: You make sure. She's 100%. Like, I don't even care if you have to use my card. You do it. So shout out to them, like, to be able to do so.
3: Honestly, in the scheme of things, I was being responsible because I know how I get if I've had a couple.
2: That's what I thought.
3: Uber.
2: I thought you were being really responsible. That's what I heard.
5: Yeah.
3: I guess
5: okay. Around it that way.
3: Listen, trust me, you don't want me on the road. Like, you don't want me to
4: take control of
3: the vehicle.
4: Yeah.
2: Small window.
3: Like, I'm not mean to Uber drivers. I just get a little bit loose. Like, I can't help it, and I have a weak tummy.
2: All right. Really good to talk to you. And let's continue, because you're not the only one, Serena. Say hello, guys, to Amelia.
6: Hey, how's it going?
5: And you've got something you wish your mom didn't know about you as well.
6: Yeah, I'm in kind of a terrible situation right now. I told my mom that I was going on a wellness retreat with my friends, but it wasn't exactly a wellness retreat. I'm actually in a throuple with a married couple, and I'm in a throuple. So I'm dating a married couple right now. Mom is a hairdresser, and she saw these pictures of me on this woman's phone over the shoulder, one of her clients. And so she started asking questions like, oh, that's my daughter. And it turns out that her client is actually the wife that I'm in this throuple with.
5: Oh my gosh. And she was sharing this with you? Like, did she not know that that was your mom?
6: No, she would have, I mean, she has no idea that's my mom.
2: What are the chances?
6: No idea.
5: Oh my gosh.
6: So, I mean, truly. So she just explained the whole trip to her. And now my mom put it all together that it wasn't a wellness, like a yoga retreat thing. It was a, you know, couples trip essentially. And, you know, my dad cheated a long time ago. And so she's just freaking out and she's spiraling and she's crying. And she keeps calling me and she's saying, I thought you were healing from all of this. I don't understand why you're doing this. So yeah, now my cover is completely blown. She knows I'm in a throuple and I don't really know how to explain that I'm in a throuple to my mother, who is incredibly emotional about this.
4: Do you have to explain it to her?
2: But she knows.
4: Like, I would be like, you know what you know. That is what it is. I'm doing what I want to do. I'm having fun. I'm safe.
2: So you're saying, Peyton, that there's some things, even if it's exposed, you just don't ever need to discuss it in front of your parents?
4: Like if my mom came up to me and was like, tell me about your throuple, I would run away from her.
2: How long have you been throupling?
6: We haven't been together for too long. It's maybe like 6 months. Like it's not a super long relationship.
5: 6 months isn't super short either. So, yeah. I mean, I feel like, you know.
2: It's more than just a thing.
5: You got to come around. Is this something that you feel is going to be long term, or do you feel it's going to be short term anyways?
6: I don't know. I mean, I'm happy right now. I think I'm kind of just looking at the every day, you know, and right now it's good. So, yeah, I guess maybe it could be long term, but I'm happy right now. Like, this is good for me.
5: Well, I think at one point your mom will come around. I think it's just hurting her a little bit at this point. But
2: thanks for calling us, Amelia. Good luck. Let us know how that works out. Happy Mother's Day to your mama.
6: Oh, thanks, guys.
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1: It's time for War of the Roses. You're in a relationship. You suspect somebody could be cheating, so you come to us to find out. We will find out for you. Sasha, good morning.
2: Good morning.
1: Who are we talking about? Who do you think is cheating on you?
2: My boyfriend, Dave. We've been together for a few years. We're taking things slow like we wanted, and everything's, like, really good so far, like, and especially right now. Like, we've hit our stride. But so he has a daughter, and she's graduating high school this year. And school's, like, wrapping up, like, any week. And he has been talking to his ex, like, a lot. Like, I know that they share a daughter. Like, so, fine, okay? But it's, like, it's still making me super uneasy. They're planning graduations in college. But, like, the problem is, like, he's the one who left her. I know she's still in love with him. And she will call him randomly, often. And he picks up immediately, no matter what we're doing. Like, even if we're, like, mid-conversation, he'll pick up immediately. And it's just weird. And I just can't shake this feeling, like, in my stomach every time, like, his phone lights up and her name's there. And, like, I really honestly, I don't even know what to do with all of it. And I don't know. She's super rude and cold to me when I'm around. And I just feel like something's up.
3: That's enough. But, you know, the graduation thing, it's like you have to, when you have kids, I speak from a little experience, you got to just be cool for the sake of the kids, because you don't want them to feel anything but the celebration. And you are in more contact than you probably want to be, because there's details.
4: Right. And Sasha can't, like, pop off on him, because then she kind of looks like the crazy one. He's like, this is my kid. Like, what else do you expect?
3: Yeah.
4: You know what I mean?
3: You're
4: what
3: nicer.
4: A weird,
3: you're probably nicer to your ex than you would have been, because it's your kid and you want to make it special for them. So
5: how did their relationship end?
2: Honestly, like, he was just kind of, like, done with her and, like, left her one day. Like, it was a really not a good way to end. And so, like, that's what makes me feel like there's got to be still bad blood. Like, it can't be all this, like, hunky-dory, call me anytime. It's just, yeah, it wasn't a good ending.
1: Well, here's the thing, too. I believe, I thought I saw Oprah talk about this. If you have a child with someone and you break up and you go back and have sex with that person, that's not cheating.
5: Oprah never said that.
1: She didn't?
5: What? I think you just made that up.
4: Why would you put that fake news?
1: No, I think it was my
4: Oprah
1: friend Rob. Not Oprah. Rob said that.
4: Absolutely, yeah. It honestly probably made it worse. Yeah.
5: Right. I think the biggest red flag to me is that she is, like, rude and cold to you. Because either she thinks maybe, like, you're the reason their relationship ended, or you're the reason their relationship can't rekindle all the way.
4: Right.
1: All right, well, let's get him on the phone and see who sends the flowers to. What's his name, Sasha?
2: Dave.
1: All right, we're going to call Dave, see who he sends the flowers to. Are you ready, Kyle and Fug?
5: Ready.
1: All right. War of the Roses continues next with John Jay and Rich.
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0: Jay and Rich on Z100.
1: John, Jay, and Rich, we're in the middle of War of the Roses. You got Sasha on the line. Her boyfriend, Dave, has a daughter that's about to graduate high school, college?
2: High school.
1: High school. Dave has been talking a lot to his ex because they have a kid graduating, so that makes a lot of sense. But Sasha says Dave's acting weird when he gets the phone calls from her, and now Sasha feels a little weird about it. That's pretty much the whole situation, right, Sasha? I hit it, right?
2: Yeah. I just need, like, peace of mind here.
1: All right. Kyle, you ready to call him?
3: I'm ready.

0: there. Is Dave available?
1: Speaking.
0: Perfect. Hi, Dave. So my name is Charlotte. I'm with a new company. We're called J&R Flowers. Remember that? Because that's the whole point of this, is to get the word out. We've actually chosen you to be a part of our social media campaign. So you get to be a micro influencer. Here's why it's really cool for you, Dave. You get to send our most romantic bouquet of flowers to whoever you want. It's totally free for you. And in return, we just hope that maybe you post about us on whichever social media platform you use the most. And it is our pure passion bouquet, so you get to surprise somebody special in your life.
1: That was a lot of information.
0: Just a little. Free flowers.
1: Cool. Okay.
0: Yeah. Yeah, perfect. Okay, so...

0: Yeah, I call the radio station, and like, I just want to know why you're like always talking to your ex.
1: Sasha, are you serious right now? What is happening? You call the radio station for what?
0: Just because I needed to know the truth. Like, I just need information. I need it.
1: Oh my God, Sasha, what truth? There's nothing to be untruthful about. Whatever this is, it feels childish to me.
0: Okay, childish, Dave. She's the one that's literally calling you all the time, and you answer immediately every single time. Like, you're texting all day. And I know it's about, like, graduation stuff and, like, going to college and parties. Like, I get it, but she also hates me. Like, what am I supposed to think?
1: You're supposed to think that I'm being a dad. That's my daughter's mom. You know that, right? Like, of course we're talking more right now. It is graduation season. She's the mother of my child, okay? Like, she helped me raise this amazing little kid. It's not romantic. It's biological.
0: Okay.
1: You get that?
0: I don't know. I get it, but, like, can't you understand, like, why this would feel weird from my side? Like, I get all that.
1: I do. I understand it. And, honestly, I kind of think that this is, like, part of what our age difference leads to. Like, you're... you know, 10 years younger than me. So sometimes I think we handle stuff a little differently, like maturity wise, you know?
2: Mm. Oh, that's rude.
3: That was
4: still good for you. 10 years younger.
3: Shots fired.
0: I don't know why we're bringing age into this. Like, so now you're saying I'm immature. Like, that's kind of low blow.
1: Listen, I'm not saying it to insult you. I'm just saying that I've already done this whole toxic fighting thing before, and I'm not interested in it again. I just don't have the energy, you know? I want communication, not tests.
3: He's old now.
2: He's
0: well,
2: old.
0: I wasn't testing you. I want peace of mind. I don't know what other way to get it.
1: And, okay, well, I need you to understand that, you know, if we're talking, getting really serious here, maybe marriage, then my kid is always going to come first.
3: Oh.
1: My daughter is the best thing that's ever happened.
2: So talk to your kid all the time.
1: Always going to be my priority.
2: Maybe you talk to your kid all the time instead of your ex.
1: That's her mom.
2: Yeah,
1: right, get that.
5: You can keep.
2: Yeah, but
5: like,
2: now she is
5: short.
2: Getting to the age where she's getting into adulthood, and you can communicate more with her rather than her mom. You may still have to communicate on parental issues and whatnot, but I think it's like you have to decide, is your relationship worth that? Like, which relationship is more important with you? She's not saying don't have a relationship with your kid. She's saying it's making me uncomfortable, the relationship you are carrying on with your ex, which I think as your new partner, it's
1: no
2: fair to say.
1: Being carried on with my ex. My ex is the mother of my child. The only time we ever communicate is when it's about my kid. So it's a double standard saying you want me to have a relationship with my daughter, but not her mom. That doesn't make any sense.
2: It's not a double standard.
3: Sasha, would it feel any better? Like, kind of, here's what I do. If I get a text from the ex, I'll actually talk to my wife about it. Like, hey, they're asking about this. I'm going to tell them this about the kids, just so you kind of keep the communication open. So Sasha's not wondering what's going on. She's got a clear picture. Like, you're not having
4: communication.
3: Yeah.
4: So Sasha's sharing her insecurities.
3: Yeah.
4: Dave is sharing his insecurities or his vibes. So you guys need to communicate. And I think you're on the right path. Mm-hmm. So there is no end to this relationship. Plus, Dave sent the flowers to her.
5: Right.
4: Yeah.
5: He
4: which
5: passed
4: is great.
5: The
4: yeah.
5: initial test.
4: Yeah, yeah.
3: Yeah, he did.
4: By the way, on a little side note, I got to say something, Sasha. Rich and I have been doing War of the Roses for about 25 years. No, 24 years. 24 years. So when you say to him, I called the radio. There's a lot of other shows that have ripped us off and doing this segment now. So I would prefer that you say, hey, I called John Jay and Rich to do War of the Roses, yeah. Not just the radio, not just some radio show, because there's a lot of them doing
3: I'm
4: it
3: glad
4: now.
3: You said that.
4: Because it's us.
2: You're
4: like,
2: glad that's what he latched
4: too.
2: On
4: yeah.
2: to?
4: I called the radio. Yeah, it is. You did call the radio, but you did call John Jay and Rich home of War of the Roses.
3: Thank you.
4: Because now
2: I'm sorry,
4: like,
2: Sasha.
3: All those people.
4: And then I tell Kyle, I get mad, and Kyle's like, imitation's a form of flattery. It is, but it's also frustrating.
3: Yes, I totally
4: it's also
3: agree.
4: Frustrating.
3: Yeah.
0: I get it. I'm like loyal to your radio station.
4: Thank you,
0: so
4: Sasha.
3: She's loyal to the radio.
4: She's good people, dude. Suck it up. Stop
0: yeah.
4: talking to the ex. There you go, Sasha. There you go. Okay. Let's all be happy for one another now. All right. Thank you guys
1: He's
4: for
1: loyal
4: going there.
1: To Sasha. I yeah, just want to put that.
4: There you go, Dave. You got our hearts. He's loyal to Sasha. Come on, guys. Come on now. All right. That's War of the Roses, you guys, with John Jay and Rich.
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1: You got a 4-pack of tickets to the Diamondbacks. Katie's our contestant. Good morning, Katie.
2: Good morning.
1: We are playing a game called Imposter. Peyton, how do you play this game?
3: Our producer, Nick, has secretly picked one person in the studio to be an imposter. Everyone else who is not the imposter have gotten the same word. We are each going to describe the word without actually saying it. One of us is the imposter and is trying to kind of catch on with the rest of the crew and guess a word that follows suit. But you just have to figure out, Katie, who you believe is the imposter. That's it.
2: Okay,
3: awesome. John Jay is player one, Rich is player two, I'm Peyton, I'm player three, and Kyle is player four. You can go ahead and pick which one of us you would like to begin.
2: John Jay.
3: Okay, John Jay.
1: So I just give out a word.
3: You give out, yeah.
1: Okay, prestige.
4: Gucci.
3: Okay, so now we'll go in order. I'm going to go the Kardashians.
5: Popular.
1: Exclusive.
4: Estate.
3: Expensive.
5: Iconic.
1: Majestic.
4: G6.
3: G-Wagon.
5: Classic.
1: Sophisticated.
4: Prada.
3: Louis Vuitton.
5: I'm going to say... What's the word I'm looking for? Intricate.
3: Okay, Katie, you have any guess on who could possibly be the imposter and doesn't know the word?
2: Oh, man. You guys made it pretty hard. I am going to go with Peyton.
3: I am not the imposter.
1: Oh, wow. I thought for sure you were the imposter.
4: So did I.
3: Well, then now we're going to go.
1: I just gave it away.
3: You got another guess, Katie? I'm like, I think it's the only person who thought that I wasn't the imposter.
2: I didn't hear everybody. I'm going to say Kyle.
5: Correct.
3: Yeah, I knew Kyle was the imposter. When she said popular, I was like, she don't know
4: what?
3: It.
4: Yeah, what do you think?
5: I didn't know it.
4: What do you think the topic was, Kyle or Katie? I guess
2: luxury.
3: Yeah,
4: that's it.
3: Yeah, luxury. Literally,
5: luxury stuff is popular. So
3: it is. It is.
1: Because when Rich said G6, then Peyton went G-Wagon. I was like, she doesn't know what it is.
4: Yeah, and I said Prada, and she went Louis Vuitton. I thought she was reaching for straws.
3: No, I just truly. I don't have many luxury things, so I don't know.
1: Katie, hold on. You win. We're going to set you up. Hold on, okay?
2: Awesome. Thank you.
1: You got four tickets to Diamondbacks.
0: This

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1: Hey, Blair, thanks for holding. You're on the air.
2: So I had this moment recently that just, like, fully healed my inner child. When I was, like, 10 or 11, no, I was 10, I had this teacher, and he was just the worst. He was, like, weird, but I was constantly getting in trouble with him, and he just, like, had it out for me. And one day after school, I keyed his car, and, like, I honestly felt super guilty about it ever since. But, I mean, it was, like, 15 years ago, but I still think about it. Okay, so last night, I was at the airport, and I was just, like, waiting for my bag and blah, blah, blah, and I see him, and he is having a full-on meltdown in the airport. Like, he was arguing, and he's being rude to the people working there, and, like just being his usual horrible self, like, exactly how I remember him. And I was just watching him, and I was like, oh, my God, I was not this horrible kid. I was right about this guy. He's insane. So I don't know, just like little me clocked it immediately. And like adult me just got this confirmation that he is a bad person. And I feel super validated about it.
1: Was it Mr. Randall?
3: I'm like, was it Mr. Smith, my math teacher?
1: Mine's Mr. Randall, my Spanish teacher from Shelly Junior High. Yeah. And his daughter listens to our show.
4: Oh.
1: And now he's high up in the Mormon church. But he was really mean to me in
3: Well, you were probably
1: grade.
3: A troublemaker.
1: I was not a troublemaker. I'd never talk to a teacher. In fact, I can't even imagine keying a car at 10 years old. I can see maybe at 15 or 16.
5: I don't think you had keys around.
1: That's like, right.
5: I
1: still don't have keys.
5: Nobody trusted you with keys.
3: That's a good point. I had a house key at 10.
1: I did
5: yeah,
1: not.
5: Well, you're different. Judges.
1: Have you guys started watching the new Malcolm in the Middle yet?
3: Yeah, yeah. I finished it.
1: Did you see when he got that Honda and he keys his own car to show his brother that he doesn't care about money?
4: Yeah.
1: Anyway, well, Blair, full circle moment for you. So way to go. Thanks for calling in.
2: Thank you.
1: All right, bye-bye. I kind of want Mr. Randall to call in and apologize. It was Spanish class. And he would have the whole class say, John Jay's fat.
3: That's mean.
5: In Spanish.
1: In Spanish, yeah. Like,
3: yeah,
1: everybody
3: you deserve
1: in Spanish,
3: an apology.
1: In Spanish class, everybody has, you go by your Spanish name, right?
3: Yeah.
1: So for me, there wasn't John Jay, so they would call me Juan. And I remember he'd have the whole class, so let's say, trying to learn Spanish. He'd be like, everybody, you know, repita por favor, repita. Juan es muy gordo. And everyone would be like, Juan es muy gordo.
3: That is
1: and,
3: so
1: and I was
3: mean.
1: Like, I'd be like, man, what the hell?
3: That is trauma.
1: Yeah. Yeah. Mr. Randall. If anyone knows Mr. Randall, tell him to call in and say he's sorry. And he better not deny it, Katy Perry.
5: Wow.
3: Oh my gosh.
5: Wow.
1: His daughters DM'd me before about it, but anyway.
3: Really? Yeah. Did they apologize for him?
1: I don't think so.
3: Oh.
1: I want to hear it from him.
3: Right, of course.
1: And I want it in Spanish. All right, John, Jay, and Rich.

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1: You know, you can always call us, you know, 877-937-1047 and text us. 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You just tap it when you listen to the show, and we'll get your messages. You can also call the Drunk Dial line, 602-888-1933.
2: Hi, guys. I just wanted to do this TalkBack button thing. I've been a long-time listener for many years, never been able to really listen to you guys live, and then this morning on the way to work, it's like, why not try the iHeartRadio method? And then that's what I'm doing, so I'm actually getting to listen to you guys live. It's been a very unfortunate series of events for me, so maybe this will help steer some things up to go a different way. Thanks, bye!
1: Well, what the heck? What?
3: No follow-up. We can't. Yeah. You talked it back.
1: Serious, unfortunate events. What are you talking about? I hope
3: about Lemony Snicket's.
1: Oh, wow.
4: Hey, John, Jay, and Rich. I have to tell y'all, I got my horoscope read by Peyton on a show a few months ago, and it literally came true. She said my life was about to get chaotic, but really fun, and I thought she was being a bit dramatic, but no. My car broke down. I met a guy at the mechanic, and now I have a boyfriend? Like, what is happening? Well, she was right. Anyway, I love you guys. Bye.
5: Yay! Dang. That's why you have to call in and get your horoscope, Brett. Come on.
3: I can't fix your car, but I can make love.
5: Exactly.
6: Y'all making me feel like I'm a heckler on a comedy show. I've entered every contest, and I'm on this app sun up to sun down. Let me in, man. Let me in. I even called Tyrone, and he won't answer the phone. What's the problem? What's the problem? Tell me what I did wrong.
1: Nothing. You got to listen for the cue to call. Just listen for the cue to call, then call us.
7: So there's this guy. I used to talk to him. He ghosted me 3 years ago, and I haven't heard anything from him until last night. He literally liked one of my pictures from 2019 at 3 a.m. And I was like, you know what? This is odd. I'm going to ignore him. But you know what? Instead of ignoring him, I sent him a calendar invite for a recap meeting to discuss, you know, why he disappeared and what his current intentions are. He actually accepted it, y'all. So, you know, we're going to talk this Friday at a coffee shop. And I don't know. I'm kind of excited. I'll keep that updated.
8: Please do. Yeah.
3: A recap meeting? Yeah. That's amazing.
5: Why did you ghost me? For what? Explain yourself.
1: That's so funny. All right. So that's what you do. Hit the talk back feature. Call us at 602-888-1933. The Drunk Dial line with John T. Rich.
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1: Sisney and Tanya, good to have you with us. Let's get into it. Start putting your advice caps on. We're going to need a lot of that today. In addition to your lip balm, Sisney, get that
2: Thank
1: on
2: you.
1: For sure.
2: Got to keep the lips moisturized. You know what I mean?
1: It's one thing that, I don't know if it's guys or me, but I never have lip balm or chapstick or
2: But do you want it? Do you find that you reach
1: Sometimes
2: for it?
1: Sometimes I need it, but it's not the kind of thing. I feel like if I ask any person I'm with, but you know, I'm
2: right.
1: dating or whatever.
2: Like I got
1: they
2: you.
1: Always have it.
2: Mm-hmm. Yeah.
1: So it's one of those things where I don't think I need. Like, Tubbs, you carry lip balm around? No. No, those lips are chapped.
2: I love your top today.
1: My top?
2: Yeah.
1: My
2: your shirt. Sorry. Your top. Your blouse.
1: I don't have lip balm, but I have a top.
2: Yeah. And you have blonde hair. I know you say you haven't done anything to it, but it I'm looks not. Blonder.
1: Well, maybe it's the lighting.
2: Maybe.
1: Could be. Or maybe some turning back time. I don't know. Or maybe it's the lack of not using that toner shampoo you guys told me to use.
2: Well.
1: Could be that. Have you heard of location glitching? It's a thing on the iPhone.
2: Location glitching?
1: Yeah, basically, the location that you're not in, it shows that you're somewhere else, and then you say, oh, that's the phone glitching. It's saying I'm somewhere
2: yeah,
1: else.
2: Yeah, but the phone
1: not.
2: Says that. The phone says, as of 24 minutes ago, or as of 4 hours ago. You know, especially when people go to the airport, it's like, it'll glitch there, because then, like, when they take off, sometimes you can't.
3: I've never seen a glitch.
1: Location glitching. Is it a thing?
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Z100. When you get a package delivered, there's one place in your house you should never put the package. I'll tell you why. I had no idea that so many things were living inside cardboard either. But they are. Coming up next. Love.

0: Z100, Portland's number one hit music station. When you get a package, I just read this. I didn't know that you're not supposed to put it on your kitchen table. If you get anything from Amazon or any package, they say don't put it on your kitchen table.
1: Oh.
0: Why? I do it on my counter in the kitchen.
1: The dining room. Yeah. Oh, my gosh.
0: Cardboard is basically a hotel for insects. Did you know that?
1: Gross.
2: No.
0: I used to chew on it when I was a kid.
1: Ew.
2: Ew.
0: Sorry. These are things you need to know about me. So when you put the cardboard on the table, insects in there, and ants, beetles, cockroaches can come out. I don't know how I've never seen them in there, but
1: I think they're also dirty because they're in the back of the trucks and they're being tossed around from place to place.
0: Let's just make it clear. They need to stay probably in a garage or on outside.
1: Yeah, open them outside.
0: Today's quote, 20 minutes of doing something is more valuable than 20 hours of thinking about doing something.
1: Amen.
2: Wow. That's such a good quote.
1: It's so true. Like, just do a little bit.
0: Your head, just do it.
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Portland's number one hit music station, Z100. Nothing can scare a singer whose career and passion revolves around their voice like damage to their vocal cords. It famously happened to Adele, who thankfully recovered, and now Cody Simpson facing a similar battle. The Australian heartthrob recently returned to music after a hiatus, but just shared he injured his singing voice by trying to record with a sinus infection. Search Cody Simpson at onairthryan.com for the latest.

0: farmers market parties. Sissany and I are so into this. Have you heard about the farmers market parties?
1: It is such a cute idea.
0: Coming up next.
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1: People are having their own personal farmers market parties. And Sisney was telling me about this. And she said, would you want to host the next farmers market party? I said, well, I haven't hosted the first farmers market party. She says, no, like in the series of farmers market parties in the world.
2: Yeah.
1: I said, yeah. Explain to Tanya what it is.
2: So instead of everyone bringing a dish like you would for a potluck, everyone brings something homemade, and it could be anything.
1: Like canola in a bag.
2: Exactly. So it's not so much pressure of like, oh my God, I need to make like a pasta salad, or I need to make some sort of salad, or any sort of side dish. It's everyone just brings different things. It could be like if you're into making candles, you just bring a bunch of little mini candles like, and like,
3: or like a jar of pickles.
1: Pomodoro. Yeah, pickles or pomodoro.
2: Or you could bring your olive oil.
1: Olive oil. It could do that. And you basically gift that as opposed to like any other thing. And it's just, I think that it's not homemade like to eat a casserole right now. It's homemade that you could put in your pantry. It's pantry farmer's market stuff.
2: Yes. Love that. Isn't that so
1: cool? So to the picklers,
2: cool?
1: to the picklers, Kelly Pickler, to you and your family, to the picklers, to the granola people.
2: Body scrubs, bath salts, like all that stuff.
3: Butters, nut butters.
2: Yeah. Yes, you're on to this. Okay. This would be cute for like a brunch, a hang. You get like six people together and everyone just kind of brings a few things. And you put them out on the table, and it's kind of like this free farmer's market that everyone gets to get one of each. Cute.
1: Hold on. You bring a bunch of them? I thought you just give it to the person hosting the party and they put it in their pantry.
2: I mean, you could do that, I guess, but I think to make it better, you bring enough for everyone in that party.
1: Oh, that makes sense. All right, that's even better than I thought. I feel even better than I thought I was going to feel.
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Hillary Duff can add another bullet point for her working mom resume. SI swimsuit cover girl, HD, landed one of the coveted spots for the iconic annual issue, dubbing the experience equally flattering and scary all at the same time. Next up for her is a world tour that kicks off June 22nd in New York City.

Z100, Portland's number one hit music station. Kylie Jenner and Timothy Chalamet have been dating for 3 years now, which is entering pretty serious couple territory. And even though they've been undeniable fashion icons, Kylie and Tim have never attended the Met Gala together, and that's barely because of something Kylie actively wants to avoid. What is it? Search Kylie Jenner at onairbryant.com.

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2: This track continues to rise and rise and rise, helped along by the recent Midnight Sun Girls Trip Duet Remix album. It shares its name too. 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
1: It is number one time. Kehlani's self-titled ninth album, which arrived late last month, landed at number one on the R&B albums, number two on top albums and vinyl albums, and number five on streaming, which were all good enough, check this out, for the best female R&B debut of 2026, due in part to the

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1: Give someone the benefit of the doubt. 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
1: I think parking, honestly, when someone says, let me grab parking, that's like a relief.
2: Yeah.
1: Like, you ever go somewhere and you get the parking? You're like, wait, the parking was what?
2: The best move is if they say, I want to drive. I'll drive us. Like, oh, better.
3: That is...
0: No. I don't like that at all.
2: Oh,
0: no.
2: I love it.
1: Guess who's not a good passenger on the panel?
2: Oh, my goodness. No way. Oh, my gosh.

0: Well,
1: yeah, well, have you seen you drive?
0: You get so close to the car in front.
1: Hey, you're like bumper carring people. I don't understand.
2: When you get too close.
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1: All right, you have to explain what the feud is, but I've explained it to you before. Coming up next,
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1: All right, so let's get into that. 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And I have to remember what the feud was about.
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Bill and Juliana Rancic are going to be here. Juliana Rancic spent many a years with on E! News. We'll talk to them in just a second. They've actually got a great idea. They've got a new podcast. It's a great idea. Everybody's got a podcast. I love this idea, though. I love it. Next.

0: It's C100. One of the power couples of the land has arrived here. Juliana and Bill, also known as Bill and Juliana. Woo!
1: Thank you.
0: So everybody knows everything about you in theory. What do you do when they come and say, you guys should have a podcast, or you say, we want one? And I think you came up with saying brilliant. And this is not in a time where there aren't 1 million people doing podcasts. There aren't that many new ideas left.
2: I know. So we had thought about the idea of doing one for years, and there was never anything fresh, like a fresh angle, you know, that we could come up with. And then actually, Ryan, I had a colonoscopy, my first colonoscopy this year. And that's
1: too much information for Ryan, but okay.
2: There's a lot of information on this podcast. We talk about everything, but I had to set an alarm for 2 a.m. And so I go online and I search, do I have to finish the colonoscopy prep? And I get all these different, you know, conflicting reports. And then I see in a chat room, it says, as a colonoscopy nurse, ... And I went, this is the person I'm listening to. I want to listen to the nurse's opinion. She told me her opinion. I went and got it the next day. Everything was fine. And then I came home and I said, Bill, that would be a good podcast. We take on questions that people are searching. We bring on experts to answer those questions. So that is one of the episodes, by the way, is about colonoscopies and do you have to finish the prep? And so we brought our colonoscopy doctor on to talk about it.
1: Everyone is a guru and an expert. And I think we're going to try to debunk a lot of
2: these. That's good.
1: Myths.
2: I think it's actually very fun because as we've gotten older, we're like, we don't care as much as we used to about like what we think.
1: Turning 55 on Saturday, I don't give a heck. I mean, at this point in life, you know.
0: I think it's a great idea, and there's always something interesting. So check it out, Bill and Juliana, the podcast on iHeartRadio or wherever you get your podcasts.
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Yo, Justin Bieber and UConn right there, Portland's number one hit music station, Z100, what's poppin'? My name is EJ, Thursday afternoon, trying to get you paid with this money. $1,000, we'll do it in two songs.

0: Yo, seeing a spiral down his hill on Z100, Portland's number one hit music station. My name is EJ. What you got popping on a Thursday?
1: Doing some grading, you know, the teacher life.
2: What else do you guys have to do when you get home? You got to grade papers?
1: We got to grade papers. We got a lesson plan sometimes. You know, just like the normal things. You know, drink some wine while doing it because it gets a bit crazy.
2: I am so surprised that all the teachers just don't go home and drink.
1: Right? Like, we have so much to deal with. It's so funny.
0: I'm going to get you a shout out winning $1,000. We'll do it right now.
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Yo, Sabrina Carpenter and Manchild right there. Portland's number one hit music station, Z100. It is EJ. Can I just say that I absolutely appreciate people who are as nosy as me? Like, let me tell you something. You are definitely my people if you are that way. Z100.

0: 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What do you want?
1: 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Some concert tickets.
2: 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Yeah!
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Hey, Justin Bieber, UConn right there. Portland's number one hit music station, Z100. Got a shot at winning $1,000 in about two songs. But first, I want to know, when you are in a relationship, are you obligated to tell your partner what you're making? Can we get to the bottom of this right quick? But first, Zara Larsson, Midnight Sun, Z100.

Yeah, Olivia Dean, So Easy to Fall in Love on Z100. It is EJ. Did you hear about these two women that apparently are being charged federally because they were fighting on a carnival cruise? I didn't know that that was like a federal crime to get like arrested for fighting on a cruise. What? Z100. It's fun.

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1: Absolutely not.
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1: Yes, 100%. 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
1: No, I'm not that messed up. 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
2: But my thing is, so you make your own money. 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
1: It's nice. 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

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The nationwide keyword is family. Put that in right now at Z100Portland.com. For your shout out winning $1,000, y'all, let's go.